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It's time for this week's Fresh Hits. Longing, Sam Galletri. Angel Wings, Vienna Vienna. Puppet Show, Molly Elizabeth. Silver Shoes, Leanna Flores. 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

working hard. Yeah, right, picture that with a Kodak. Or better yet, go to Times Square, take a picture of me with a Kodak. 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And tonight, let's enjoy life. 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

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It's time for this week's Fresh Hits. Puppet Show, Molly Elizabeth. Silver Shoes, Leanna Flores. Silver Shoes, where are you going to? When can I follow you tonight? Angel Wings, Vienna, Vienna. Angel Wings, Angel Dust. Bliss, Bullets and Blades, Shibuzi and Kalani. Bullets and blades have left scars that won't fade, but I like how they look on your face. Longing, Sam Galitri. Thunder 91.1, KSUU, FM, Cedar City.

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It's time for this week's Fresh Hits. Longing, Sam Galletri. Angel Wings, Vienna Vienna. Puppet Show, Molly Elizabeth. Silver Shoes, Leanna Flores. 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
1: 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But not here. This is Thunder 91. 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

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I usually

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It's time for this week's Fresh Hits. Puppet Show, Molly Elizabeth. Silver Shoes, Leanna Flores. Silver Shoes, where are you going to? Where can I follow you tonight? Angel Wings, Vienna, Vienna. Bullets and Blades, Shibuzi and Kalani. Bullets and blades have left scars that won't fade, but I like how they look on your face. Longing, Sam Galletri. Thunder 91.1, KSUU, FM, Cedar City.

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Today, I have an interview arranged with one of SUU News' crack reporters to explain what exactly it is SUU News does. Now, if I could just find their desk somewhere in this clutter of clicking and furious news reporting. Oh, what's this? They've left me a note. Out in the field, please read attached on air. Well, I guess we'll take a look inside then. And I quote, SUU News is for students by students. 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

Thunder 91.1. 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Silver Shoes, Leanna Flores. Silver Shoes, where are you going to? 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Angel Wings, Vienna, Vienna. 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

0: Oh, this evening has been great. 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

Cornambrosia. Yeah. There seems to be no in between. Cause when people ask me how I've been doing, yeah, I say I'm fine, but that's not always true. And I know that when I figure it out,

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Or maybe you're not completely sure what you'll make for dinner tonight. 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
1: Then tune into Thunder 91 from 7 to 10 every Saturday morning for some cowboy country. Let's ride.

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Yeah, we're on to the next. I think the dancer is dead, so now we're making.

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It's time for this week's Fresh Hits. Puppet Show, Molly Elizabeth. Silver Shoes, Leanna Flores. Silver Shoes, where are you going to? When can I follow you tonight? Angel Wings, Vienna, Vienna. Angel Wings, Angel Dust. Bliss, Bullets and Blades, Shibuzi and Kalani. Bullets and blades have left scars and won't fade, but I like how they look on your face. Longing, Sam Galitri. 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

0: Ladies and gentlemen, can I please have your attention?
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Never say that. Goonies don't listen to commercials. That's why we listen to Thunder 91. It's commercial free.

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0: Thunder 91.1. It's time for this week's Fresh Hits. Puppet Show, Molly Elizabeth. Silver Shoes, Leanna Flores. Silver Shoes, where are you going to? When can I follow you tonight? Angel Wings, Vienna, Vienna. Angel Wings, Angel Dust. Silver Bliss, Bleaching Stone. 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

Thunder 91.1. It's time for this week's Fresh Hits. Longing, Sam Galletri. Angel Wings, Vienna Vienna. Puppet Show, Molly Elizabeth. 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
1: Glorilla! 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
0: My, he ain't boy ain't good for nothing. Plodging like you wish I'm. 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

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It's time for this week's Fresh Hits. Puppet Show, Molly Elizabeth. Silver Shoes, Leanna Flores. Silver Shoes, where are you going to? Where can I follow you tonight? Angel Wings, Vienna, Vienna. Angel Wings, Angel Dares. Bullets and Blades, Shaboozy and Kalani. 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

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Like, wait, babe, let me ask your pardon. 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
0: Oh yeah, this is what I wanted.

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It's time for this week's Fresh Hits. 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

0: Oh, yes.
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Like Scoob, old buddy, old pal. Fred told us to split up and look for commercials. Looks like we won't find any here at Thunder 91. Like, let's get out of here.

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0: 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It's time for this week's Fresh Hits. Puppet Show, Molly Elizabeth. Silver Shoes, Leanna Flores. Silver Shoes, where are you going to? When can I follow you tonight? Angel Wings, Vienna, Vienna. Bullets and Blades, Shaboozy and Kalani.
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0: 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This is Lacey Williams, and you just heard my new song, The Apple and the Tree. 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

Thunder 91.1. It's time for this week's Fresh Hits. 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

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I'm Kenzie. I'm a T-Bird, and you're listening to Thunder 91.

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1: Me not working hard. Yeah, right, picture that with a Kodak. 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

0: Thunder 91.1. It's time for this week's Fresh Hits. Puppet Show, Molly Elizabeth. Silver Shoes, Leanna Flores. Silver Shoes, where are you going to? When can I follow you tonight? Angel Wings, Vienna, Vienna. Angel Wings, Angel Dust. Silver Blues, Legion Star. 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
2: And a good morning to you. It's morning here. Whenever you watch this, you can watch it. It's live on KSUU Radio here in Cedar City, Utah, and on YouTube, live YouTube. And today our guest is Mindy K. Larson.
3: Hello.
2: How are you?
3: I'm great. How are you, Art?
2: I'm good.
3: Good.
2: Mindy K. and I have been friends for a long time.
3: Long time, yeah.
2: Since she came here to school.
3: Yeah, you were my professor.
2: And we won't say what you used to say.
3: We can. Yeah. Well, I was traveling all the time for basketball, so yeah. It was like, thank God for Art Chalice and working with me and helping me get those assignments all in on time.
2: Yeah, and I called the men and the women's games for
3: you did.
2: Voice a number of whenever we were together.
3: Yeah.
2: That's what we did.
3: Yep, for sure.
2: And so those were the first radio games that we did for SU women's basketball.
3: Which is good.
2: And probably the sports, but then gymnastics came along.
3: Yeah.
2: And we talked about that the other day with Dave Lunt, mm-hmm. the historian here on campus.
3: Yeah.
2: Anyway. Tell us a little bit about your background. For those listening who don't know that much about you, okay. Where you came from, how you decided you were going to play basketball,
3: yeah,
2: and then how you got here.
3: Well, I born and raised in Twin Falls, Idaho, and I decided to play basketball because I just kept growing. And so it turned out that was a good space for me.
2: Yeah.
3: They needed tall people. So I was playing basketball at Twin Falls High School, and my assistant coach had gone to school here at Southern Utah and played basketball here. Her name was Darla Wadsworth. And
2: oh,
3: so,
2: yeah, I remember
3: yeah
2: her.
3: She connected me with SUU. And at the time, I had been talking to some bigger schools, Utah, U of I. But I just came on a visit here, and it just felt like very special and very personalized. And for the introvert I was at that time, this was a good place.
2: Yeah, for sure. Well, I don't know if you were ever an introvert.
3: Yeah, I can fake it pretty well.
2: And I know you took feature writing.
3: I did.
2: In that little classroom over there that's now where they watch film. The athletic?
3: Oh, yeah. Yes. Absolutely.
2: Remember that one?
3: I do.
2: And that was such a little room, and we had 40 people in that class.
3: Yeah.
2: And
3: yes,
2: that
3: did.
2: Was crazy.
3: We were packed in there.
2: That one kept me busy reading all those papers.
3: I bet it did, yeah.
2: But I still remember some of those that they wrote, you know.
3: I'm sure, yeah.
2: And I taught that class till it went away when we went to semesters.
3: Mm-hmm.
2: And so that changed a lot of things because we caught it for a while, and then some of the TV classes that I was teaching went away.
3: Right.
2: The voice took class.
3: Right. Well, feature writing was instrumental for me because I was able, when I went home for the summers, I was able to work for local Times newspaper there, and they gave me features. So I was able to do some features because I had had that training.
2: And you go, I know how to do this.
3: I know how to do it. I just learned from Art Chalice.
2: And they didn't know who that was.
3: Well, you're famous, Art. They probably did.
2: Well, you know, it's fun to remember all these people over the years,
3: mm-hmm.
2: and sometimes they'll come up to me and then I don't remember.
3: Yeah.
2: Because I memorize all the starters, but I don't always know on the football roster.
3: Oh, wow.
2: I was going over one the other day, and there are guys on there that
3: I should know, but I never
2: heard of them because if they didn't play or they went somewhere else, who knows?
3: Mm-hmm.
2: Well, your basketball career really was instrumental in helping you launch yourself into a lot of other things.
3: Oh, for sure. Yeah. I was fortunate enough to be able to go play one season overseas. I went and played in France. But when I came back, I needed a job, and my coach Hillock was hiring an assistant. So I planned to come and do some more school and then go on with my life, but I got in athletics and started moving and shaking, and it's been wonderful. It's been really beneficial.
2: That's true. And Hillock, is he still over in Minersville or Milford or Beaver?
3: Yeah, doing some high school coaching.
2: Yeah.
3: He's a lifer. He'll do it till the end.
2: And then Bill Evans, who was here when you were.
3: Yep. Yeah,
2: I hear now he's in Thailand.
3: He is. He's working at an academy in Thailand, but Bill Evans was really good to me because I redshirted the year that Southern Utah was independent before they went into the Mid-Continent. And the women's basketball team had 3 home games and 24 road games. So Coach Evans let me work out with some of the men's players, do some of their individuals and things. So he was a really good mentor and he helped me along.
2: Well, that probably helped you and them.
3: Yes. Yes, I was redshirting that year, getting ready to go into the Mid-Con. So I was left home while they were on those 24 road trips, and Coach Evans was kind enough to keep my workouts going.
2: Oh, that's cool. And he's been all, you know, after he left SUU, which was probably an unfortunate thing, and then he ended up at Idaho State.
3: Yep.
2: And he loved nothing more to come here and beat Southern Utah.
3: I'm sure. I'm sure that was
2: we always had good reunions. And then just last year, we put him in the Hall of Fame.
3: I know. That was really fun. That was a fun event. It was good to see him and see some of his players come support him. So that was great.
2: And you were there.
3: I was here. Yeah, I introduced him.
2: Yeah.
3: Yep.
2: And that's right. I remember that. I don't think I got to see you and talk to you individually about that night.
3: Your loss.
2: It is my lot. I mean, I was going, where is she? I don't see her. Anyway, which is hard.
3: I know. I'm hard to miss. Yeah.
2: So how tall are you?
3: 5'16".
2: 5'16".
3: But that comes out to about 6'3", 6'4". I'm right in between 6'3", 6'4".
2: Well, okay. And at the time, you were one of the taller women in basketball.
3: Yeah, at the time, I was. And I think they listed me a couple inches taller than
2: I think they did. Was.
3: But, you know, those old school Reeboks had the really thick... a thick sole, so I was probably getting a little boost.
2: Because I remember 6'6", and maybe some of the visiting teams would have you at 6'8", because they didn't want it.
3: I'm not anywhere near 6'8". I don't even know if I could fake 6'8", but I think 6'5", every once in a while, got thrown on there, maybe 6'6", on a really good day if I was standing up straight.
2: Yeah, that's good.
3: Yeah.
2: Well, so trace the rest of your history after... Mm-hmm. You had a great career at SUU. Let's talk about that.
3: Yeah, I had a lot of fun.
2: I told somebody the other day she probably hung the banner in the centrum by herself.
3: I really
2: just reached up and put it there.
3: I honestly didn't, although that would not surprise a lot of people if I did. But I honestly did not. That was very kind of them to do. But I was really lucky. I got to play for 2 really great coaches in Larry Shurtleff and Joe Hillock, and got to redshirt that independent year, so did get to play my last year out in the Mid-Con and had really just really great teammates that passed me the ball, because when you're a post player, you have to keep those teammates happy or they don't pass it to you. So but they were kind and did it, and I was just very lucky to you know, break some records and do some good things.
2: Yeah, you did. And talk about your field goal percentage that year.
3: Yeah.
2: And at Kansas City.
3: I know.
2: In Memorial Coliseum.
3: I know. Yeah. So I shot 72.4%. Not that I'm keeping track, but I shot 72.4% my senior year. But a lot of that was because, like, every single post player, we all wanted to be out, like, at the time, like Alonzo Mourning putting up 3s, you know. So Coach Hillock told me if I could get to a point that I was nearly perfect from the block, that he would let me shoot 3. So that probably motivated me to shoot well. And then I had a run where I made 28 in a row, and I didn't know. And Coach Hillock had told everybody, don't tell her she hasn't missed. And I don't remember any of the makes, but I remember the last

0: won their first NCAA championship.
1: Yep. Yeah, and that was a fun building.
0: Yeah.
1: They had the underground tunnels that you could,
0: they did.
1: That you could get to the hotel.
0: You could walk all the way to the hotel.
1: All the way underground. Yeah, that was fun.
0: Yeah, it was really fun. And I just wandered around and saw all the stuff.
1: Yeah.
0: But I really remember the clock, the old clocks they still had mounted. Mm-hmm. They never took them down.
1: Yeah.
0: They didn't use them. And then the big clock was just two hands.
1: Mm-hmm.
0: And they would keep time years ago in there.
1: Yeah.
0: But
1: yeah.
0: Then they updated everything. But I remember one of the times we were there, and the athletic director had been put in the Hall of Fame.
1: Mm.
0: And he was awarded all kinds of stuff at halftime.
1: Oh, nice.
0: Which you guys probably missed.
1: Yeah, I was probably getting chewed out at that point. So, yeah, didn't see it.
0: Well, Larry Shurtleff had a great career.
1: Yeah, he did.
0: So you probably didn't know him when he was a high school coach.
1: No, but I mean, I heard the legends of
0: him
1: coming over from Enterprise, and basketball was a family event for them. All of their kids played, and they had 12 of them. So he was very well known in Enterprise.
0: Oh yeah, and he's actually, his wife is either the daughter or granddaughter of the great Dixie High School coach.
1: Okay, who, so they have a lineage there.
0: Oh, they do. Yeah.
1: Yeah.
0: And Walt Brooks has the stadium named after him.
1: Cool.
0: Anyway, so I see that. And I got to call his final championship games.
1: Aww, that's
0: for,
1: nice.
0: For Dixie, because yeah. They went to Provo or Utah.
1: Yeah.
0: And that was one of the first times I did a game at the University of Utah and at BYU.
1: Wow.
0: And that was fun. But that was way back in the 70s. So.
1: Oh, yeah. I wasn't born.
0: No, you weren't. Well, so does your dad still live in Twin Falls?
1: My parents relocated to Idaho Falls, so okay. They just switched falls. But they are still in Idaho. Yeah, yeah.
0: I was in Idaho Falls one day when in the summer,
1: mm-hmm.
0: and the fog or whatever it was, because it had rained, was just it was really cool.
1: Was it eerie?
0: And we went to the falls and we saw them, and they
1: were
0: just coming. You know, and it was amazing.
1: Yeah, it's beautiful. And it's gateway to Yellowstone, so
0: yeah,
1: lots of tourists,
0: that's why we were there on the way to
1: Yellowstone. Tourists go through on their way to the park, so yeah, it's beautiful.
0: Yeah. Mm-hmm. Well, one of my missionary companions years ago,
1: uh-huh.
0: in France, by the way.
1: Oh, nice.
0: Yeah, and he was from Idaho Falls.
1: Okay.
0: And I can't remember the name of the high school. Was it Highland High? Is there a
1: Highlands in Pocatello?
0: So maybe that's where he was.
1: Yeah.
0: But anyway, he was quite a football player.
1: Okay.
0: And
1: yeah.
0: And he and I were in Besançon, France together.
1: Okay, nice.
0: But I spent a year on the Riviera.
1: Oh, very nice.
0: 6 months in Cannes and 6 months in Nice.
1: Oh, yeah, wow.
0: And I thought I'd died and gone to heaven.
1: I bet.
0: The weather was so good all the mm-hmm. time. It was great.
1: Yeah.
0: Yeah.
1: Nice.
0: So where were you in Paris?
1: I was in Valencia, France.
0: Valencia.
1: So it was right over the Belgian border.
0: Yeah.
1: Yeah. Yeah.
0: And you
1: French
0: got to
1: countryside.
0: Go.
1: Very pretty.
0: It is.
1: Yeah, very pretty.
0: And the south of France even looks a lot like Cedar City's desert area.
1: Mm.
0: So I was riding my bike through there
1: it felt like home.
0: Yeah, it was great. It was crazy.
1: Yeah. Yeah.
0: I learned French pretty well. I still know. I still know it.
1: Good.
0: Did you learn?
1: No, I had taken Spanish all through high school and a couple years here at Southern Utah, but there was a girl from Spain and a girl from Greece on my team, and with our kind of Spanglish, we could help each other out because all the practices were run in French. So we had to kind of hang back and see the drill in order to know what they wanted us to do.
0: You probably already knew all the drills anyway. You just didn't know when they were doing.
1: For the most part, just trying to see exactly which one
0: they
1: were asking us to do. So, yeah.
0: That's true. Well, that's good. And so did you get to Belgium, to Liège? Or?
1: Yeah, we went over to Belgium. But, you know, it's kind of like when you're playing basketball, they keep you on a tight schedule.
0: I know.
1: So I've been to all these places and I've seen like hotels and gyms. So I really would, I'd love to go back as a tourist and get to take in more of those like European cities.
0: Yeah. Well, that's really interesting. I didn't actually know you were in France.
1: Oh, yeah.
0: What year was that?
1: That would have been 98-99 season. Mm-hmm.
0: Okay. Well, that was probably pretty fun for you.
1: It was fun. Yeah, it was a good time.
0: Get to travel.
1: Yeah, on somebody else's dime, so that's nice.
0: I think everybody thinks that when we go on those trips that it's a great vacation.
1: I know.
0: And it's not.
1: I know. You know,

0: who I really feel for, some don't feel for them, they have great experience, but like the football team, it's just such a large number of people that you can't get them out and do anything. They're, you know, basically flying on a plane together, going to the hotel, eating meals at the hotel, going to play their game and leaving. Where some of these smaller squads like basketball, volleyball, soccer, at least every once in a while they can get out and experience some of the, but they are business trips. They are really, they really are front loaded as business trips.
1: And when I was doing the games, I went to every practice.
0: Oh yeah.
1: And
0: yeah.
1: I remember once we were in Eastern Washington.
0: Okay.
1: And Bill's van got lost because it had snowed.
0: Yeah.
1: And they couldn't make their way.
0: Yeah.
1: And so we had practice without. One of the assistants was there.
0: Yeah.
1: So I was actually at the free throw line passing the ball to him on some other, that was fun. But then Bill came and he goes, well, we're going to have practice anyway.
0: Of
1: you know
0: course.
1: How.
0: Of course. But that happened to us in Valparaiso.
1: Oh, I remember that trip.
0: We got a minivan stuck in a snowbank pretty good. So we played the game and then the whole team went and dug it out afterwards. We ended up on the front page of the paper. They came and took pictures. Nobody jumped in and helped us, but they did come take pictures of us shoveling our minivan out.
1: So. Valparaiso.
0: Yeah.
1: Valparaiso, Indiana.
0: Yep.
1: And we had some memories there, too.
0: Yeah.
1: And actually, the year we went to the tournament, the men's team, in 2001, we almost beat them at Valpo. Mm-hmm. So I knew if we got on a neutral court, we could beat them.
0: We
1: were pretty excited about that.
0: Yeah.
1: But then, and that happened. So.
0: Yeah, it does.
1: And they had a guy from ESPN following us around.
0: Yeah, fun.
1: Yeah, so that was good.
0: Yeah.
1: Well, so after that, you went to, tell me how you got to the MidCon office.
0: Well, so I coached here as an assistant for 3 years.
1: Okay.
0: And then the athletic director here was Tom Duple. And the very iconic and legendary Catherine Berg was getting ready to retire. And so he had kind of recruited me about, you know, stepping out of coaching and coming up into administration. And he convinced me to do that. And I was in compliance, which was tough. But then after that, I was able to just kind of, one thing that's great about working at like Southern Utah University, a smaller institution, is you really get to diversify your resume because you have to have your hand in a little bit of everything to make it run. And so then 6 years later, Tom Duple got the commissioner's job at the Mid-Continent. And then about 2 years after he got the job, he had asked me to come over there and help him.
1: And so you became the assistant.
0: Yeah, I went from
1: commissioner
0: assistant to associate to senior associate to deputy commissioner. Yeah, just kept expanding the resume and moving up.
1: So now Duple was there, and then they changed the name to the Summit League.
0: Tom Duple,
1: he did that
0: because the originally was called the Mid-Continent because it was a Midwest conference and everything was kind of in the middle of the continent. But as over time, adding schools like Centenary, Southern Utah, and then the really big change came in 2007 when North Dakota State, South Dakota State, Fort Wayne came in. And our conference really wasn't the middle of the states anymore. So he launched a campaign to rename it, did a contest, and the Summit League was what came out of that.
1: And we went to Buffalo that first year in the MidCon.
0: Sure. For sure. I remember like you were trying really hard to get the hotel to shuttle us over to Niagara because we wanted to see Niagara. But I remember the hotel clerk told us to just throw some rocks in our bathtub and run the water. And it was basically the same thing.
1: Well, I don't remember who went. I think we took a van over there.
0: Did you? We were. The women's team was not allowed. We were all business. So.
1: We did. Well, it might have just been Ricky and I.
0: Yeah, could have been.
1: But it was we were on the American side, but we heard the Canadian side
0: is
1: the place
0: That's
1: to go.
0: What we've heard,
1: But then Buffalo left after that, either that year or the next year.
0: Buffalo and Troy and Youngstown all kind of made their way, which also kind of shifted the geography of the conference for sure.
1: We used to play Troy in football.
0: Mm-hmm.
1: Yeah. When they were first trying to get to the big time,
0: I
1: right?
0: see. Yeah, for sure.
1: I mean, football.
0: McNeese used to come through here, too, in football.
1: Yeah?
0: Yeah.
1: Yeah. Those were the days.
0: For
1: That's
0: sure.
1: the song. Those were the days.
0: Glory days, right? For sure. For sure, yeah.
1: Yeah, a lot of fun. And, you know, in the 90s, we won the rushing title for like 3 or 4 straight years. Mm-hmm. And those banners are still in the in the AFEC now.
0: Yeah.
1: Soon to be State Bank.
0: I know, exciting.
1: Do you know when that's going to happen?
0: Next year.
1: Next year.
0: Next year that'll take effect. Yes, that's okay. Exciting.
1: So starting in basketball, or is it going to be 27?
0: No, it's that my understanding is the 27-28 academic year. So next academic year.
1: So next year.
0: Yeah.
1: Okay. Totally next year.
0: Totally.
2: I think we had a clue.
3: My father was born in 1925.
2: Oh, wow.
3: So he'd be 101 if he was still here.
2: Wow.
3: Yeah.
2: Yeah.
3: So those, the 20s, I heard a lot about the 20s and the 30s and the Depression and all of that. And then he went to the war and was gone 4 years.
2: Wow.
3: Anyway, went before any of us were born.
2: True.
3: Yeah.
2: True. Yeah.
3: But the history is really good. And that's what Dave Lunt talked about. Mm-hmm. A lot of. We talked about Greek history because because of the
1: movie.
2: The Odyssey.
1: Yeah, the Odyssey that's smashing. Well, what is it? Spider-Man, sorry.
2: Yeah.
1: That one broke all records for the first weekend.
2: Mm-hmm.
1: And the Odyssey was second.
2: Yeah, and Tom Holland's in both of them. So he's doing well.
1: He has made some cash.
2: He does not need any NIL money. He's doing just fine.
1: Well, I know that first when you went there, wasn't it in Chicago?
0: The office? It was in the suburbs of Chicago. So 15 miles west of the city in Elmhurst, Illinois.
1: Elmhurst?
0: Yeah.
1: Well, that's just on the other side of Chicago State when you go clear.
0: Clear, yes.
1: Clear out, and then it's there.
0: Yeah.
1: Anyway, there's a really good Italian restaurant in Elmhurst.
0: Well, in Illinois in general, there's a lot of really great Italian restaurants.
1: Palermo's was the one
0: Palermo's
1: we used to go to.
0: Yeah, very good.
1: Ricky and I, and maybe Neil, we probably went with you.
0: Probably so, yeah.
1: Yeah, and I remember.
0: I used to crash those dinners every once in a while. Yeah.
1: That was good. Yeah, we had a lot of good times.
0: Mm-hmm.
1: But Chicago, you kind of love Chicago more than anyone.
0: Oh,
1: anywhere.
0: Yeah, I really loved that city. It's very diverse, lots of culture. Every concert you could dream of comes through town, has a big theater scene, great food. They keep the city very clean. Sometimes it gets a bad rap, but man, Chicago is just, it's beautiful. I loved it there. I loved my time there.
1: Yeah. And so what year was it that they...
0: the conference office moved to Sioux Falls in September of 2018.
1: Okay. So that was even after we were playing in Sioux Falls in that tournament in 2012.
0: Yes. Yeah. So the Sioux Falls won the bid for the tournament in 2009.
1: Mm-hmm.
0: So it's been there, and it now nets $1 million. It's grown into quite a mid-major event. So
1: that's excellent.
0: Exciting for them.
1: So you guys are instrumental in that happening.
0: Yeah. We built it from the ground up and had lots of community support, and it was a team effort, but it's really built into something. It's crazy. The women's programs there have had years where they've outdrawn UConn. So it's a big basketball state.
1: Well, I remember when we went there, it might have been South Dakota State or South Dakota,
0: mm-hmm.
1: and the women's teams would play before we did,
0: mm-hmm.
1: and the place was packed.
0: And it would clear out.
1: And then there was hardly anybody there for the men's game.
0: Yep.
1: I mean, there were the hardcore fans.
0: Yeah.
1: And then when they got really good, when Nate was playing.
0: Mike Dom and all those people came through. They built it up.
1: They did.
0: Yeah.
1: So that's good. Athletics has had ups and downs for many years.
0: Mm-hmm.
1: And now the NIL is, that's sort of probably something you're going to have to deal with a lot.
0: For sure. It's definitely a different landscape, but we just have to embrace it and figure out how to live in this world. And we have to accept who we are. Like, we're not going to be an SEC powerhouse, but we can be a very strong competitor in the Big Sky, and we can still attract really great student athletes and try to work on what we can do retention wise. We're going to lose some great ones. When that money comes from those Power Four schools, it's really hard to compete, but I still think we should be aspirational, and then we should, work towards winning some Big Sky championships.
1: Yeah. And we did win a championship in football
0: mm-hmm.
1: in '93.
0: Okay.
1: but it never got put up on the stadium.
0: Oh, dang. So, was that in the America West?
1: Yeah, it would have been. That was about the only time we had a league.
0: Okay.
1: And the way we won it is we were 3-1, and Davis was 3-1, but okay. We beat Davis here in Cedar City.
0: Nice.
1: And the guy who wore the golden shoes was the quarterback,
0: mm-hmm.
1: and he later played in the pro league, the arena league.
0: Okay.
1: And he was still playing in years after that. I mean, he was but we had beaten them. I remember all the kids saying, well, those shoes were cool, but he wore, and then we won that game. But the story is, that season we were 3-8,
0: mm-hmm.
1: but we won the league 3-1.
0: Wow.
1: So maybe that's why it didn't get put. It's up there now, though.
0: Good.
1: Yeah.
0: So. Well, sometimes those really tough non-conference seasons pay off for you once you get into conference play.
1: Oh, yeah.
0: It gets you ready for it.
1: It did, and we had to play money games.
0: Of course, yeah.
1: You know, and even in basketball, they didn't make as much money as football.
0: Right.
1: But I remember going to California, and we were ahead at halftime in that California game.
0: Mm-hmm.
1: Because the receiver, I shouldn't know his name, but the receiver caught it in the end zone.
0: Oh, wow.
1: It made ESPN.
0: Wow.
1: Because he had to go high, and he just barely touched down at the back of the end zone. That put us up 10-3 at halftime over California. Wow. We didn't win the game at the end.
0: Yeah.
1: But that's when they remodeled the stadium
0: mm-hmm.
1: in California.
0: Mm-hmm.
1: And there were lots of places we went that kind of thing happened.
0: Wow.
1: And you were here when we beat Montana in football Montana.
0: Yeah, for sure.
1: Yeah.
0: Yeah.
1: And that was a pretty exciting thing.
0: Yeah.
1: And even Coach Tom Kingsford came back for the next game.
0: Yeah.
1: When we played McNeese State.
0: Mm.
1: And McNeese State's running back was a freshman.
0: Yeah.
1: And I think he set the record for most TDs in a football game, FCS and FBS, because he scored 6 times.
0: Yeah.
1: And we lost 61-6 or something.
0: Well, Southern Utah's always been good at picking up some of those marquee wins. Like, I remember when men's basketball beat Colorado when Rodney Billups was playing. And when I was playing, we beat Oklahoma State when they were ranked in the top 25. And that's always, like, the most satisfying when you can eke those wins out and still walk away with a check.
1: That's right. And when we beat Xavier in Cincinnati.
0: Yeah.
1: Dillon's. He walked across the floor
0: mm-hmm.
1: and handed Neil Roberts the check.
0: The check.
1: And he was quoted later saying, "That's not fun when you're supposed to beat somebody and you give them the check after the game."
0: Yeah.
1: For them having come.
0: Which that is like so fantastic, but then it does make scheduling the next year very hard.
1: We've never been back to Cincinnati.
0: Yeah, it doesn't surprise me.
1: Okay, so anyway, let's talk now about maybe some of your high school experiences.
0: Okay.
1: At Twin Falls.
0: Twin Falls High, yep.
1: Yeah.
0: Yep. Yeah. So, I got to go back in time and remember that a little bit, but I played in high school. We played against, we were in a high class. So we played against like Pocatello and Idaho Falls and Boise. We would go over and play Boise. So it was a tough go. But to your point, I was one of the taller players back in those times. So had a little bit of an advantage, which helped me get some looks from recruiters.
1: Well, that's good. And some of those Idaho leagues are pretty good.
0: Yeah, they are, and they are to this day.
1: The Boise high schools are the ones everybody wants to beat.
0: Yeah, there's a lot of them too. Boise and Centennial, and then there's Bora and Meridian. There's a lot of really good basketball up in that area. Yeah.
1: Yeah.
0: Yeah.
1: Well, that's we've recruited from there too.
0: Mm-hmm. Yeah.
1: And
0: yeah,
1: we had a guy that was a 4-year guy here. I don't know how we ever got him, but mm-hmm. they did.
0: Mm-hmm.
1: And he played in the team that went to New York.
0: Yeah.
1: In the tournament.
0: Yeah.
1: Nassau County Coliseum.
0: Oh, yes, for sure.
1: Buse, Dan Buse.
0: I was going to say, is that Dan? Yeah. He's back on the dairy farm.
1: I know.
0: farming went right back and got to work when he graduated.
1: About, 6 or 7 years after he played, they came back through here.
0: Yeah, that was fun when they inducted that team into the Hall of Fame. Yeah. That was fun to get to see all of them come back and take it all in.
1: That's true.
0: So, yeah.
1: And we did do the 77 team.
0: Oh, did you?
1: Well, they're the ones that went to the NAI championship.
0: That's fantastic, yeah.
1: And we played in the Coliseum at the same place.
0: Oh, wow.
1: Where Wooden had coached, yeah.
0: Yeah.
1: And our game was in the new Coliseum.

0: a new place in Kansas City.
1: Mm.
0: And we played there.
1: Yeah.
0: And then.
1: Would that have been Kemper at that time?
0: Yeah, Kemper Arena.
1: Yeah.
0: And then when the Kansas City team played there.
1: Wow.
0: Before they went to Sacramento.
1: Wow.
0: Yeah. And I can remember going over to the old Coliseum and watching the Illinois Wesleyan team,
1: mm-hmm.
0: who we would have played had we won.
1: Ah, I see.
0: And, you know, I'm not going to remember this, but the guy who played for Illinois Wesleyan spent a bunch of years in the NBA.
1: Okay.
0: You might remember who it was, but anyway, it was fun, and we watched all the games that day. And they used to play half of the games at Kemper and half of the games at the Coliseum.
1: Mm-hmm.
0: Yeah, nice. So, but that was in 77.
1: Wow.
0: And Steve Hodson and Amos James were the guards. And the game we lost was a shootout, 98-88.
1: Oh, wow.
0: And we lost to Southwest Oklahoma State.
1: Okay.
0: Because they shot the ball better. But this was before the three-point line.
1: Yeah, that's crazy.
0: And I tell people all the time, and they don't believe me, but if Steve Hodson had been on the three-point line, he would be the all-time three-point shooter.
1: Yeah, he had some range, huh?
0: And Hoagland, too. Steve Hoagland.
1: Yeah.
0: Anyway, so... But now you're the athletic director at SUU.
1: I am, yeah.
0: So tell me how that came about, and I know you had been the alumni president.
1: Yeah, that was really fun.
0: Yeah.
1: Yeah. Yeah, that was a really fun stint to get to be the alumni president and as part of that sit on the board of trustees.
0: Mm-hmm.
1: It was just really fascinating to kind of see behind the curtain and how everything kind of comes about.
0: And how the
1: university runs and gets things through. And I've lived away from my family now for over 20 years. So getting back west started to be in the forefront of my mind. And then when this opportunity came up, like what better way than coming home and coming to my alma mater and hopefully giving student athletes the same kind of amazing experience that I had here.
0: Now, when they changed it the previous time,
1: mm-hmm.
0: weren't you in that pool too?
1: Yeah, I was. And I think everything happens for a reason because since that time, the Summit League then went into a partnership with the Missouri Valley Football Conference, where I was able to get some like more football experience. Not that I didn't have it when I was at Southern Utah, but I've been working in predominantly basketball for so long. So in the time from the first hire to now, been able to do some things with the Missouri Valley Football Conference and be around really top tier, you know, mid-major FCS football. And so I think that better prepared me this time around.
0: North Dakota State,
1: South Dakota State
0: dominates the FCS.
1: North Dakota State's going to be interesting. They're moving up into the Mountain West, so it'll be interesting to see how they do. Very, very good football run very efficiently there in North and South Dakota.
0: And the coach that coached North Dakota State went to Wyoming.
1: Yes, he did, Craig Ball.
0: Yeah?
1: Yes, he did, yeah.
0: Is he still at Wyoming?
1: He retired recently.
0: Did he?
1: Okay. But yes, he finished out his career at Wyoming, yes.
0: Yeah.
1: Yes. He did.
0: Well, that and they're in that Mountain West, so.
1: Yeah.
0: That's going to be a fun league.
1: It will be.
0: And is UNLV in that now, the football?
1: Mountain West, yes, I believe they stayed.
0: I think they did.
1: Yeah.
0: So. Well, it's hard to know because everybody's such
1: Realignment is tough right now, and there's no rhyme or reason. Geography doesn't really play a role in conference alignment anymore like it used to, so it's very, very different.
0: It's fun to see USC or UCLA go to Boston College in North Carolina or whatever they are.
1: They would agree, but that's one thing that's like really great about Southern Utah getting back in the Big Sky is that it still is a geographic proximity conference, really good regional opponents. And
0: right.
1: I think from a scheduling standpoint and a fan base standpoint, that's helpful. Our fans will recognize Weber State, Idaho State, Montana State, and I think we'll have some opportunities to build some rivalries.
0: Northern Arizona.
1: Yep, absolutely. And
0: we've been playing Idaho State, Northern Arizona in
1: forever.
0: Football off and on for years.
1: Yeah, forever. So,
0: Mashawn Johnson had a big run against Idaho State
1: mm-hmm.
0: in that game in their stadium. And that game was a great game, but also Cannon. I'm sure he still holds the record for rushing yards because we ran for 621 yards in that game.
1: Wasn't Idaho State where Coach Gregory got pelted by some potatoes for yeah. the comments he made in the press? Yeah.
0: And he said we were going to the potato bowl yeah, and all that yeah. stuff. And yeah. they were Spud Farmers.
1: They were ready to go when he showed up, that's for sure. Yeah.
0: And Gregory, he had some great years here.
1: He did.
0: And Joe Dupay was the quarterback.
1: I know. And Joe's turned into a great coach.
0: Yeah, he has.
1: He's a very good coach. Yeah.
0: Up in northern Utah? Yep. Yeah, he is. His dad was too before him.
1: Yeah.
0: And I don't know how we got him here, but those last 2 years, he was. Yeah. Phenomenal to watch play.
1: Yeah, I mean, you think about it now, and the Joe DePays and the Matt Cannons, they might not have stayed 4 years in this climate, but we were lucky to have them.
0: Oh, they would have gotten a lot of offers.
1: Go make some money, yeah. So
0: Josh Dye in Mississippi. Josh,
1: yeah, yeah, for sure, for sure.
0: I'm not sure I know how much he's being paid, but it's a lot. And he's the second string runner.
1: Yeah, that's crazy.
0: Because he led the FCS in mm-hmm. rushing. Mm-hmm. Yeah, we've had some great backs recently.
1: Yeah.
0: So Coach Fitz has been doing a good job.
1: He has.
0: And last year, he won 6 in a row at the end.
1: I know.
0: And we just missed going to the playoffs.
1: I know. And he can tell you exactly what plays and exactly what games cost him. They still keep him up at night.
0: That they do.
1: He's a competitor, that's yeah. for sure.
0: Did you know him when he was at wherever he's been before?
1: No. I before I got this job, I think we had met once. Briefly.
0: Yeah.
1: But obviously I follow SUU just because of my ties here. So I've watched what he's done with the program, but it'll be fun to work with him directly.
0: Yeah. He picked it up because it wasn't doing well at the time. Mm-hmm. And now, yeah. now they are.
1: Yeah.
0: And the Big Sky is going to be a little different. So the scouting is going to change for them.
1: Yeah. Yeah.
0: But it's going to be better for the travel, isn't
1: yeah,
0: it?
1: Yeah. And it's going to be so much better for the travel. Like, Even the places we have to fly to, those are like hour and a half flights versus those, you know, three and a half hour flights to Texas, which like it's hard on those linemen and those players to, you know, shove into a plane for that long. So travel should take some wear and tear off the team just because of the geography is so much better.
0: When Coach Lamb was here, we went to in 2013, we got to the playoffs. Nobody thought we would because mm-hmm. NAU beat us here.
1: Yeah.
0: And then yeah. I remember Ricky called me on Sunday morning and said, Art, get ready. We're going to the playoffs. And
1: yeah, that's so fun.
0: How is that possible? Anyway, yeah. we did. And then in 15 and 17. And in 15, we were the top seed.
1: I know. Crazy.
0: And one of them. Yeah. One of the top eight.
1: Yeah.
0: And then we had beaten Weaver. They came here and beat us. And
1: yeah.
0: I don't know.
1: Hard to beat a team multiple times.
0: Yeah. Even an in-state rivalry.
1: Yeah.
0: Yeah, those are best games.
1: Mm-hmm.
0: NAU.
1: Sure. And our fans can get there.
0: Yeah.
1: So that helps us have a contingent at some of those road games. So that's, I think is a great move.
0: And I don't know if you know Jeff Skaggs, but he's followed us.
1: Mm-hmm.
0: Every time we go play football somewhere close to where he's there.
1: Oh,
0: St. Mary's, San Francisco State. Mm-hmm. He saw Armand Darris
1: mm-hmm.
0: score, what, 4 touchdowns? I think it's still in the record book.
1: Wow.
0: And anyway, I had a podcast with him last summer when he came to just go see old friends and mm-hmm. come back to Southern Utah.
1: Nice.
0: And he and Dean O'Driscoll are really good friends too.
1: Okay.
0: Yeah.
1: Okay.
0: So there's a lot of history here.
1: For sure.
0: Know sometimes when people come, they don't think anything ever happened here before. A lot of the coaches. And they'll say to me, well, what happened? What were the records before this? You know, so I go through and write it down and send it to them on a sheet of paper.
1: Well, that's one thing we have to do. We have to tell our story better.
0: Yeah, we do.
1: We need to get our story out there. So, I mean, sometimes it's nice to be unassuming and make those, you know, special runs that nobody expects, but in order to attract prospects and continue to grow, we got to get our story out there. And you know, like because you can tell it, there's some great, great history and great talent that has been through this university.
0: Oh, yeah. You remember Randy Bostic came out of Tennessee?
1: Yeah.
0: A lineman for Southern Utah years ago.
1: Mm-hmm.
0: And he was a gentleman, too.
1: Yeah.
0: Very good guy.
1: Nice.
0: Well, we could talk about that all day long. I know you've probably got other arrangements, but so Duple, where is he now? He bought a town in Texas.
1: He did. So he had 6 of his track teammates that he ran with at LSU. Every year they would go to the Texas Relays, and they always noticed that this town was for sale. And so one year they said, if we come back and this town is still for sale, we're going to buy it. And they went back and it was still for sale and they bought it. Initially six people went in on this town and now he's bought most of them out. He's the majority stakeholder. I think there's two or three of them left, but he's opened a pizza place. He's opened a tap room. He's opened an antique store, a clothing boutique. So he's really kind of turned it into a quaint little downtown area. And that's all there is to it, is one strip of road, but he's done a nice job with it. So he's retired now, just down there slinging pizzas and living his best life.
0: That's amazing.
1: Yeah.
0: You know, he took us to that and the restaurant.
1: Yeah.
0: We were in Texas and I don't recall where, maybe close to the border when we were in the north, you know, the one that's just the oldest university in Texas.
1: Is that the Rio Grande Valley?
0: I don't know. It might be, but
1: they changed names a bunch of times.
0: He came, yeah, and he came and picked us up.
1: I'm sure he did.
0: And took us down there, and it was actually El Driscoll was on that trip too, because he was the SID.
1: Yeah.
0: And Ricky and I and Duple, we were all there, and the family cooked us dinner, you know, and there were all the people who lived around there came.
1: Okay, I'm sure.
0: Yeah, and then he showed us the old hardware store.
1: Mm-hmm.
0: He had a key to the old building.
1: Yeah.
0: And they hadn't fixed that at all.
1: Yeah.
0: But there were some tools in there that were amazing.
1: He's fixed.
0: So
1: just about
0: it must have been a place where cars broke down.
1: Yeah.
0: So the old gas station had the
1: old pump. Yeah.
0: Yeah, they did. It was quite a deal.
1: Yeah. So he was very lucky that when he first got the job as the commissioner in Chicago, he kind of wandered into a restaurant to eat. His family wasn't out there with him yet. And he ended up sitting at the bar next to a guy that's literally known as the Pizza King of Chicago. And they got to be very good friends. And he was the Pizza King because he supplied the ovens and everything to all the pizza places. And so they helped him. All those Chicago pizza guys went out to Texas and helped him set up his pizza place. And he continues to win best pizza in the county every year. So he's very proud of it.
0: I bet he is. And let me think. The pizza place where you go in upstairs, there's graffiti all over the walls.
1: Oh, Gino's East?
0: Yeah, Gino's East.
1: Yeah.
0: That place is great.
1: It is great.
0: So maybe that guy helped them too.
1: Very well, could have. He got to
0: and that Gino's East is famous.
1: It is famous, yeah. And then when you live in Chicago, you learn about some of the more local, less touristies like Pequods and Paisanos. But Gino's East is always a favorite when people come to town, for sure.
0: We used to go there and on our trips.
1: Yeah, for sure.
0: Anyway, that was days gone by.
1: Yeah.
0: But Ricky knew the coach of the Golden State Warriors now, mm-hmm. Steve Kerr.
1: Steve Kerr, yep.
0: And when we were in Chicago, he got tickets for us.
1: Oh, because Kerr played with the Bulls.
0: He played with the Bulls.
1: Yeah.
0: So we went to watch a game, and they played Cleveland, and the University of Utah guy,
1: Andre Miller
0: was mm-hmm. playing in the game.
1: Nice.
0: So that's how long ago it's been. But
1: yeah.
0: That was fun.
1: It was fun. United Center's a fun venue.
0: Yeah, it was a good one. Mm-hmm. Yeah. You know that because you've been there.
1: Yeah. Yeah, it's a good place.
0: But you love concerts there.
1: I do. I love a concert.
0: Yeah
1: for sure. For sure, yeah.
0: Okay.
1: That's where all my money goes. Concert tickets.
0: Does it? Well, you made a lot of money in the MidCon, I bet, in the Summit League. You don't have to tell us that, but,
1: I don't know if I did personally. The league did well.
0: You might be one of my graduates who's made the most money.
1: That's sad. That's really
0: okay,
1: sad.
0: I'll pull that back.
1: Yeah,
0: man.
1: I'm sure there are more financially successful people than me.
0: Well, you know, there's...
1: Athletics is a passion job. It's not necessarily...
0: It is.
1: Especially at this level, which I love this level because the student athletes are actually student athletes. So, but it's definitely, you're in it for the passion and seeing these student athletes succeed more so than the paycheck.
0: I remember going to Summit League games and I would have to go early, so I would ride with the women's team over to the games because mm-hmm. we were doing them. Then they had two games I did every time we were on the road.
1: Yeah.
0: And I remember being in my room and Ricky was here then and I was watching 24 on my iPod.
1: Oh,
0: that's how
1: iPod.
0: long time ago.
1: Oh my gosh.
0: Anyway,
1: when I was packing up to come here, in one of my closets, I found an old iPod Shuffle.
0: Yeah.
1: The real tiny ones. And I was just like, man, we've come a long way. Now our whole life's on our phone.
0: Yeah. And you could have gotten the music off of there, maybe.
1: Yeah, probably could have.
0: Transferred
1: probably
0: it somewhere.
1: Could have plugged some headphones in and seen what was on there.
0: Yeah, you still can. Probably still work.
1: Yeah.
0: Yeah. Well, you know, you were a great student.
1: Oh, thank you. You were a great professor.
0: And you know, you did TV too.
1: I did TV. I did some radio. A lot of journalism, though. A lot of journalism, yeah.
0: At that time, I was teaching most of the journalism classes.
1: You were.
0: And sure. That was, they had me in there because we were trying to get our TV people to learn how to speak, to learn how to put together a good sentence, you know?
1: Yeah, yeah.
0: And that class I taught in TV, teaching them voice stuff, went away when we went to the semesters.
1: Yeah,
0: so
1: interesting.
0: That kind of ended some of my TV teaching. You should go in that studio.
1: Yeah, I can't wait to see how
0: now
1: it's
0: because
1: evolved.
0: It's something.
1: I bet.
0: And this place too. I mean,
1: I bet. Yeah.
0: We were up in the old
1: this
0: museum.
1: This was a little building up on the other end of campus. Yeah, for sure.
0: I used to have to go in on Saturday and play the opera.
1: Oh wow!
0: And put it on the air up there. Yeah.
1: Wow.
0: Anyway, sorry. Reminisce, right?
1: I know. Good time.
0: It's great to have you back.
1: Well, thank you. It's great to be back.
0: And I'm so happy you came on our podcast today.
1: Yeah, thank you for having me.
0: So tell all your friends and neighbors.
1: Oh, it's, about your podcast?
0: Yeah.
1: For sure.
0: Unless you say, hit
1: subscribe.
0: Unless you say, I don't want anybody looking at it.
1: No, you're the show.
0: Your
1: stories. Yeah, for sure.
0: What good stories do you have to tell us in these final minutes?
1: Oh, no pressure.
0: No pressure.
1: Gosh, there's so many. Like some of them I've already touched on, like getting the van stuck in the
0: I remember we went out there and helped you.
1: Yeah, and those kind of things. But you can't replicate your college experience. I went and played overseas and it's so different. It's so much more business than you just can't replicate what you have.
0: It's really business work, isn't it?
1: Yeah, you're just a commodity once you get to that level. And so there's some
0: how many games do you have to play every week?
1: It was very similar to college.
0: Two, three
1: every once in a while, but two, mostly two, couple.
0: So you had to travel all over France and Belgium?
1: Yeah, France and Belgium, just regional.
0: Get to Spain at all?
1: No, but I would love to someday. Yeah.
0: That would have been fun.
1: Would have been really fun. So.
0: Well, you can. You can get on a plane and fly there pretty easily.
1: Yeah, for sure.
0: Be back Monday morning.
1: I don't think I'm going on vacation for a while, but that's okay.
0: So how's it going now that you're the athletic director?
1: Good.
0: I know
1: good
0: they're
1: so far.
0: All pretty excited to have you
1: over
0: there.
1: I'm in a good space right now because I haven't had to make a decision to make anybody mad, but I also realize I'm on borrowed time and that could happen any day now. But for right now, it's all been good. And just getting a lot of information intake and learning about what's new and what we're trying to do and have a great staff. So it's all been good.
0: Well, and Tom Hibke was a great interim.
1: Yeah. I mean, considering that he did not have any kind of athletic background and came in and he did a phenomenal job. Did a phenomenal job.
0: Yeah,
1: for sure.
0: He did. And he came and talked about athletics here last fall on this podcast.
1: Yeah.
0: But now, you know, it's so great to have you back. When I read that first, I couldn't believe it. I go, that is so great.
1: Oh, thank you. I appreciate that.
0: And you're back.
1: Yeah. You're going to get sick of me.
0: You're back where you need to be. Isn't that a song?
1: Something like that. Yeah, for sure.
0: Yeah.
1: For sure.
0: Well, we appreciate you being here.
1: Thank you
0: I guess
1: so much.
0: We'll
1: this was fun.
0: Wrap it up about now.
1: Sounds good.
0: Yeah. We do these every Wednesday. So
1: nice.
0: Hopefully Kenton was just out there waving at me.
1: Yeah.
0: And he helps Mindy Benson
1: yes,
0: with
1: he
0: her.
1: Does.
0: Oliver said
1: they do some great.
0: He was a student in CCG, the old advertising.
1: Yeah.
0: You were never in it because when our advertising guy left, I got that.
1: Mm-hmm.
0: So advertising and PR became more of my focus. But he came in the classroom at the back and sat down in CCG and hardly ever spoke.
1: Yeah, he's
0: so
1: quiet,
0: one day I went back there and I started talking to him and I go, you got to come and sit in the front of the class and you need to share some of the stuff you know. Because he had been running tournaments in Vernal.
1: Yeah.
0: And I didn't know that about him. It was amazing. So anyway,
1: he's
0: a great.
1: He's very event-minded.
0: And he's Disney-minded.
1: Yes, he is. Yeah.
0: And
1: we
0: won't
1: hold that against him.
0: We all love a little Disney.
1: We do.
0: I laid in the back seat on the floor of my dad's car from Cedar to Los Angeles in 1960 when we first went to Disneyland.
1: That's fantastic.
0: And they had the old tickets.
1: Aww.
0: And they had the e-tickets, but only two.
1: Oh, wow.
0: So you had to pick your best rides.
1: Oh,
0: anyway,
1: wow.
0: It's changed a lot.
1: Yeah, it has.
0: And my granddaughter just got home from a trip with her girlfriends. But you know what? They didn't go to Disneyland this time.
1: Mm.
0: But my grandson and his wife just went to Disneyland her first time.
1: Oh, good.
0: So
1: good.
0: It's pretty special place.
1: Yeah, it's fun.
0: Yeah, we used to say, my mom and dad, we would have them buried in Knott's Berry Farm by the old chapel.
1: Oh.
0: Because they used to go there so
1: yeah.
0: much.
1: Yeah, oh, that's nice.
0: Anyway, that's well, nice. Mindy, it's good to have you here.
1: Thank you. It's good to be here. It's good to see you again.
0: Mindy K. Larson, she'll help you with whatever you need.
1: Yeah, no pressure. Bring it on.
0: Bring it on. Well, that'll be the end of this podcast today. Appreciate you listening, viewing, and wherever you find your podcast, look us up. A Time for Art. And then you have to put in Art Chalice or it takes you to a bunch of artists. Anyway.
2: Thank you.
0: Have a great day.

0: Do you think that Led Zeppelin and Frank Sinatra would go together?
1: And now, the end is near. So I face the final curtain.
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1: G'day, g'day. This is Widow, Trio, and Freedom. I'm Rob Birdsey. We're live to YouTube and live to you guys right now on the radio at Thunder 91. You can see us if you go to Widow, Trio, and Freedom and look at... just think of it like this. I'm a widowed father. I have two little boys. So Widowed Trio, and I'm doing this for the freedom. Today, I have a guest. Let's get this up here. Today, I have a guest, Kara. How do you say your last name?
2: Makashif.
1: Makashif. Okay, we're going to have to get you right close to that mic. That mic needs to be in front of you there.
2: Right in front of me.
1: Makashif. This is such a different... Okay, so the way it's spelled, you got like Z's and things like that. But yep. It's where's the name come from?
2: Ukraine.
1: Ukraine.
2: My husband is first generation born.
1: Wow.
2: And so.
1: So he was born. How long did he stay over there for?
2: His dad was 6 or so when he moved to the States.
1: Oh, okay. So then he moved over here when you were 6. Mm-hmm. That's not terrible.
2: No.
1: So everything that he remembers is probably just great and perfect and fine, right?
2: You like to think so.
1: Oh, really? Was it that bad then?
2: No, I think that Ukraine's had a long, hard road, and I don't think it's ever really been easy for them.
1: There's no doubt about that. It's quite sad, actually. I know I've got a few friends. Actually, I've got a friend right now that's traveling through Ukraine, and I believe that's her heritage. And we've been friends for over 20 odd years, but I can't even say her last name too, to be honest with you.
2: It's beautiful there. They have a beautiful country.
1: It's gorgeous. Yes. Some of the photos that she was putting up, like they're building this. A private person over there is building this humongous statue of Jesus, but they've only got this far so far. And then what she did, it was really funny because they're moving it. It's all aluminum and stuff, but it's painted white. And what she did is she photoshopped it on top of a mountain just like this. And it's like,
2: only it's
1: like genie or something coming out of the mountain.
2: How funny.
1: But it looks really cool. Like it's such a beautiful, like they've done great work on it. Yeah.
2: Wonderful people.
1: Yeah. Welcome to the show.
2: Thank you.
1: Yeah.
2: I appreciate it.
1: We have a couple of things to talk about, but first of all, I want to know who you are. Like where were you born? Where did you start out? Like was mom and dad in the house?
2: I was born in Kansas. Before my first birthday, my parents moved to Texas. It was a rocky road for my parents. My biological dad was not a good man and treated my mom very poorly. And so right around my first birthday, when my sister was 2 and I was 1, she left him. We spent a year in hiding, trying to get away. In that process, through friends of a friend, my mom met who I call my dad. And he has since raised us and taken good care of us when we were young and everything. But we stayed in Texas until I was 19. And then I've spent my adult life traveling and living in all sorts of different places.
1: Okay, so let's break. That's a lot right there.
2: It's a lot.
1: You just unloaded a whole lot. Can we talk about it?
2: No, I'm good with talking about it.
1: We have little Cole right beside us. Sorry, guys, he's distracting me.
2: You're okay.
1: You want to jump in the shot? There
2: kids are great.
1: From a young age, your mom realized that this guy was not ever going to be...
2: He was an alcoholic and abusive in all the ways that you don't want your husband to be. In the biker world, that kind of world.
1: Okay.
2: And so there was... It wasn't when she left him, she didn't just leave him. She left a complete lifestyle, right? And so... And rebuilt that lifestyle... for us to give us a better life, basically.
1: Yeah.
2: And everything.
1: And how old were you then when she left him?
2: I was just about a year old.
1: Oh, so it was early, straight out the gate. Mm-hmm. You didn't really know who
2: he was. Yeah. I met my dad she met my dad when I was maybe 2. So about a year or so after that, they got married when I was 6. He adopted us when I was in the 8th grade.
1: I love that.
2: Yeah. He's been very good to us.
1: How did she meet him?
2: Through friend of a friend, she went to a party at his place and it was down by the river. And I remember her telling me in my early 20s, she goes, because I was asking her that same thing, like, how did you even get here, right?
1: Yeah.
2: And she said that she went to the party, thought he was cute, loved where he lived, and was like, this is where I want to raise my kids, like in a place like this, right? And so she just kept in touch, and over the course of a couple years, they got to know each other, and he had two kids of his own from a previous marriage. So we were very much Brady Bunch family.
1: So were they in his care as well?
2: No, they spent most of their time with their mom, but they came out every summer, every holiday, all of that. So we knew each other really well, and and everything. We grew up together.
1: It's such a, it sounds like she protected herself. So left that guy, went into hiding. Like, what was that? Like, I mean,
2: I was too young to know what that was like, but all I can say is I'm grateful for the choices she made along the way. I can, to add to the story, I met him for the first time when I was 17.
1: Oh, wow.
2: I had never spoken to him. In order to be adopted, he had to sign his rights away and everything. Oh. And so I was not part of that process, other than saying, yeah, this is what I want to do, you know? Mm. And then when I met him when I was 17, I asked him, you know, like, what's wrong with you? Basically, you know, why couldn't you change for us?
1: Because your mom
2: everything?
1: Was pretty cool, take it.
2: Yeah. And so he never left that lifestyle. He was still in it when I met him, and I got a glimpse of what my life would have looked like had she not made those choices. Ooh. And he eventually was, for lack of a better term, taken out. He was going for presidency of his biker club, and him and his dog were taken out in 2005.
1: That's like taken out for dinner, right? But not ever coming back.
2: Yeah. So it's a big reality check because, I mean, I had a lot of things go wrong in my life when I was really young, and my mom did so much to protect us along the way that even looking back, I have no ill feelings about how she raised us and my problematic childhood because I know that she made the biggest decision that she could have in that moment, and it was very hard on her.
1: It's amazing that she got away, and I understand why she went into hiding, because she had to be. If she didn't, she would have been taken out, which is the saddest thing.
2: You never leave.
1: You don't. You know. Yeah. And I've had friends back home in some bikey groups, and I don't know how I was so. I mean, I promise you, there must have been a bunch of angels around me, like blocking certain things, because every now and then, they would come to me, hey, come and do this for us. Come and do that. Oh, I'm too busy. I'm too busy. Yeah. But I knew from such a young age, steer clear.
2: Like, there are some really great people and groups that ride bikes, right?
1: Sure.
2: But the particular one that they were a part of was particularly destructive.
1: They do what they do. You know,
2: Exactly, right.
1: You know, if they put all that effort into a regular business,
2: doing good,
1: they probably would have done real good.
2: Like Baca here in town, they're amazing. Bikers Against Child Abuse.
1: Oh yes,
2: they're fantastic.
1: Excellent.
2: And I really appreciate how people can.
1: But they're average people. They're not. They're just like us.
2: Yeah.
1: Right.
2: Who are part of a biker club, right?
1: Yeah.
2: And so, but they do good for their community within that.
1: Yeah.
2: Aspect of things.
1: And it's kind of like, you know, as they go down that path, it's just your habits. Whatever your habits are, what you know, what you've learned, what you've always done, it starts to take over you. So whatever your habits are, guys, please be careful. You know,
2: I've had to spend a great deal of my time changing habits because when you think about it. Just because she left it and she created this new life for us, it didn't come without challenges. There's nothing like blending two families together. Kids don't always get along, right? Mm-hmm. And so we had that. My sister and I, we had emotional baggage, so to speak, through it all. And then she had habits of hanging out with people that maybe weren't the best. Even though she left that environment, you tend to find friends that still enable that kind of behavior. And so
1: Who was this, your mom?
2: My mom. Okay. Had friends.
1: Because it's what she knew.
2: It's what she knew. Yeah. And what she was comfortable with. And yeah. I can look back and see over the course of the 18 years of my youth, right, the progression she took to get away from it. Now you would never know. Like if you met her, you would never know that was her life.
1: Good.
2: She lives a completely different lifestyle and everything, but it took her a very long time to get there. And it's also the reason I choose to not hold anything against her for my childhood.
1: She did
2: the best she could. I look at me as a mom and I'm like, oh my gosh, my kids have two parents that love them. We do well for ourselves. We work hard. We love them. We teach them, you know, and we still have problems in our house. And so it's if we still have to work through things, then how can I hold her down?
1: You really
2: for,
1: can't, huh?
2: No shame. Like you got to forgive and move on.
1: It's and even at the very least, it's you just got to move on, yeah. You know?
2: Understand it's life.
1: Yeah. I had a pretty interesting life growing up with my mom and dad and things like that. We don't really talk that much. My dad came over here once to visit, which I think is amazing, especially for what the road that he and I had traveled. And then as far as, you know, my mom, she's doing her thing. I'm doing mine, and I wish her very well, you know?
2: Yep.
1: Yeah. But I know she's done some hard things. She had a lot of her life was against her, that became a workaholic mentality where she would just work and she was doing like rotating shifts, which was, that's just ridiculous. That's one thing I look back at and I take my hat off because she did survive. She did provide for us. The money was there. It wasn't like we didn't have money or, you know, we didn't have lots of it, but we had enough money to get clothes and things like that and food. But, it just seems like, The main element that was missing is I really wanted my mom. Mm. And because of the shifts that she was working, you'd never see her. And then whenever she would be home, she'd be out gambling or whatever. So it's like, okay.
2: Yeah.
1: That's what you guys do. And that's what your habits are. You know, so for me, it's looking back at it now, like I know that's probably sounds pretty harsh. People probably judging me for what I just said about my mom. But
2: no.
1: At the same token, you know, I'm raising two boys by myself. And I've been raising them since they were 4 and 2. You know what I mean? My little guy, I got him out of diapers. You know what I mean?
2: Right.
1: One weekend, no accidents. You know what I mean? So it's but
2: potty
1: it's
2: training.
1: All,
2: oh my god!
1: But it's preparation. Honestly, I don't know if it's harder for women or boys or whatnot. But we spent 30 days every single he nominated the day. We made sure it was on a Friday, so we had the weekend together.
2: Mm-hmm.
1: And I literally every single day I would just say, hey, let's make an X on the calendar. Check this out, man.
2: No accidents today.
1: You're gonna have yeah. Well, that's it. But not even that. It was just a case of it's gonna happen soon. And he had already started using the restroom with his diaper before even coming into it. So going into it is kind of like, we're just exchanging a diaper for pants and he's already been doing this anyway.
2: Exactly,
1: you know? So,
2: right.
1: So it was pull-ups, right?
2: Yeah.
1: Yeah. But it was fun. Like it's, and that's the, I've taken that now into or everything I do with my kids last summer. And I've talked about this a couple of times. Sorry, guys. But last summer it was, I shut screens down and I said, you can earn some screen time, but you're not getting screens
2: flat
1: out. We
2: don't have screens in our house.
1: I love that. And I don't mind them having a little bit because I don't want them to go out in the universe without not playing games and having
2: that's
1: that.
2: That's true. We have
1: etiquette.
2: My screens and I will let them use mine occasionally, but it's not –
1: they don't have their own.
2: They used to and then they broke and I used it as an excuse not to get another one.
1: You see a massive difference in their behavior.
2: Our summer has been amazing because of it. Yeah.
1: So last summer it was a book. It was about reading books.
2: Yes.
1: And both my kids come out and now I spend so much money on books. I'm okay with it. I'll go into debt for it. I don't know. I'll do what I do if they just to have an unlimited supply of books for them.
2: Absolutely.
1: I love that. And then this summer has been, hey guys, I'm going to cut you a deal. I'm going to try and get back into excavation. I'll go get my general contractor license and get all that sorted.
2: Love that.
1: And then once we get rolling and I get comfortable with having some money coming back in, I'm going to start traveling with you guys.
2: Yes.
1: And I mean, let's go to DC.
2: Yeah.
1: Let's go spend 2
2: really
1: weeks.
2: Travel.
1: Let's go travel and live there for a minute and have a look, you know, like a couple of weeks or whatever.
2: Yeah.
1: But that was the trade-off. So every single day they wake up at 6:30. They eat breakfast for a half an hour. Then they go from 7 till 9, right? Because 9 o'clock, is, between 9 and 10 is the cutoff for the, like, the Iron Kids.
2: Check-in.
1: But they do the summer camp, which is fantastic, by the way. I'm so impressed with those guys. So they would clean the whole house. And I mean toilet, bathroom, the whole gamut.
2: Man, you are making some woman someday very happy.
1: I really
2: hope so. Because they're going to be great husbands. I have to say, I appreciate that my husband knows how. I do most of it, right? But he steps up every time I need him for anything. And I believe that it started when he was young. You know what I mean? And so good for you.
1: Yeah,
2: good job, Dad.
1: It wasn't like that for me. It was lots of yelling and screaming in my house.
2: Mine
1: there was
2: too.
1: No standard set. There was no standard for bed. There's no standard for anything.
2: Mm-mm.
1: You know, it was kind of crazy and chaotic. So I've tried to take all the crazy and chaotic, or although I will say I am not the greatest at losing my marbles sometimes. Like, I get so frustrated and then I have to pause and I have to look at them and go, oh man, you guys are so small. Come here, give me a hug.
2: Yeah.
1: You know what I mean? And then I just talk through them like, okay, I need you to do this because of da, da, da, da, da.
2: Exactly.
1: Lots
2: right.
1: of explaining, lots of patience. It's not easy. It's really not easy. they come to my therapist with me at least once a month. I'll make a point to bring them with me. And we sit down and I'll already have told him what I've done wrong, right? I'm very ashamed of the things that I do wrong, and it's usually yelling and screaming, and it's just the go-to default factor. I hate it.
2: Oh, me too.
1: but you know, that's what I mean, you know. And even my therapist said you'd be surprised, but we're all there, man. I just think I'm the worst at it. I don't know.
2: Well, I told someone the other day. I was like, I used to be a very different person. I've spent the majority of the last 14 years trying to better myself and not be that person, but nothing brings out the tone of my voice quite like
1: the clench, push, and pressure. Bang! Yeah. It's right there, right now.
2: And I have to correct. And when I don't correct quick enough, I always apologize to my kids when I raise my voice. I can tell that they don't like it, you know, but
1: yeah.
2: I think sometimes that's when they don't necessarily hear my words, but they definitely hear that I'm over it.
1: Yeah.
2: And then I say, I need a minute. And I take a breath and we come back to it. And now they're hearing my words because they know that I'm serious and we've reset and they're actually in a place to actually listen and everything. And
1: there's my therapist there, right there. He's such
2: fantastic.
1: A good dude. Yeah, Magnum Morgan there he goes. no, it's I get you. I totally get it. Every time I've had an outbreak or whatever I've done, I've seen them do something. And it's like, oh man, it's like, give me a sec, guys. I'll just go walk. If I walk a block, that's mean I'm really pissed. And then I come back and I'm like, hey, man, I'm so sorry.
2: Yeah.
1: And just so you guys know, no one should ever treat you like that ever. Mm-hmm. They should be able to come to you guys in a respectful manner. You know, and we all need to step up. Anyway, I'm trying.
2: I'm
1: not easy. It's a work in progress.
2: It's 30 years of bad habits that you can't just get rid of in a handful of years.
1: Yep.
2: And so I asked my kids the other day, though. I was like, I say that I want to get better, and I feel like I'm getting better. Yep. But in your opinion, because I think that their feedback is very important.
1: Oh, I love this.
2: Have I gotten better?
1: Yeah.
2: You know, and they're like, yeah, Mom, you don't yell at us near as much as you used to. And that's really, that is a good sign for me because that means that I'm moving in the right direction. And I see it in my mom too, growing up, right?
1: Mm.
2: I saw where she was when I was really, really young and where she was even as I turned 18 and who she is now 20 years later, right?
1: Yeah.
2: And so she's always worked towards improvement of self and everything. And I believe that we can all improve. Even those who think they're perfect are not perfect.
1: Yeah, and you got to for people out there that are trying and they want to try anything new or get rid of procrastination or anything that you could ever think of it like you're in a massive ocean liner, like a humongous cruise ship, and you're in a bay and you need to turn around. You can't do that by yourself. You need help. Tugboats are there to help, you know, bring that around.
2: And it's
1: and
2: a slow process.
1: So long.
2: Yeah.
1: It's such a slow. But and then if you want the it's the small wins. Like if you're procrastinating, just set yourself up for you're going to start writing in a book. Dude, sit down at your desk, open the book, and just be there. And then set a timer for like 2 minutes. Click, you won. Now you can go. And then once that alarm goes off, you can go do something else again and then come back and try it again.
2: Yeah.
1: Maybe set it for 7 or maybe 10. And just like it's the little itty bitty wins that get your brain and the synapses firing in the right order.
2: Yeah.
1: Because when you sit there with high, I'm going to sit there for 1 hour. Dude, you've already lost. You're setting something that you've been procrastinating on for such a long time. And the reason why I'm saying this is I have a whole brand new system of how I can do this podcast, and it's still sitting on my desk at home, and I've been chipping away ever so slightly, little bit by little bit. I am not tech savvy.
2: No.
1: And I have a couple of friends helping me, and I'm just slowly chinking away and chinking away.
2: That's business too. That's my business is literally a day-to-day thing. We built it from nothing.
1: Wow.
2: And two friends doing something that was just fun. It was supposed to be a hobby.
1: Is this the Wayward? What is it?
2: No, Wayfinder Events. Wayfinder, we actually started out as Destination Organization Utah. Okay. We were a professional organizing business. We would go into homes and do garages and pantries and closets and all those sorts of things. Yeah. Oh, it was so much fun. But it was a very hard and emotional job. It's amazing how attached people get to their things. And in, wow. I am not a therapist. I barely handle my own emotions. And so it was kind of a daunting task, but it was rewarding because to see the final product and everybody's really happy. And that was really nice. But my business partner's husband is a chef, and he was doing a dinner, and he's like, hey, we need a table decorated. And we're like, okay, let's have some fun. Right.
1: Yeah.
2: Most amazing experience of my life. I loved it. I knew instantly that this is exactly what I wanted to do with my life. Oh. It played on so many other things that I had done in my past. Like, I was a stay-at-home mom for a decade, and I would throw really great Christmas parties, and every birthday party was themed and done to the nines and everything. And my family would chuckle and be like, oh, it's just because she's a stay-at-home mom. She has the time to do it, right? They weren't unkind about it. It was just their observation. And it was probably very true. You know, I did have the time for it and everything. And it was my focus. And so to turn around and see that I can turn something that I enjoy and love into a business that makes great impact at the same time, that's where Wayfinder Events came from. Is I just want to make an impact in my community and do well by it. Living here is probably, I've lived a lot of places, and it is by far the best place I've ever lived. And the people are amazing, and the opportunities here, even though it's a small town, it's just exponential from even Vegas. You would think such a large place, right? So much opportunity. But I'm not sure I could have done the same thing there that I'm doing here. And I'm grateful for how the community's embraced that.
1: The problem with Vegas is that there's two tiers.
2: Yeah.
1: Like there's Vegas and the people that live there. And then there's the events of Vegas.
2: Yes.
1: So, A, you have to be in unions. You have to be certified. You have to have – and so many kickbacks, so many things people got to pay.
2: Those are not the events I want to do either. You know what I mean? I don't want to do the party lifestyle, even though we plan parties, right? It's not the same level, not the same degree to what it is and everything.
1: Yeah, no, the people in this town are phenomenal. Like, I can't even, I couldn't have orchestrated for me to land here. I mean, the way how I came here was really garbage, but it was the red herring that dragged me here after my wife had passed away. Yeah. And man, I remember we first landed here and we were out beyond Walmart with our RV.
2: Mm-hmm.
1: And it was like blowing wind all the time. And I'm like, and red hot, it was costing me a fortune.
2: What are we doing here?
1: I'm like, this is not working. Mm-hmm. I'm like, man, if I can only, if you, and I prayed, I literally prayed and I said, hey, can I, if you could you find me a place, a location where I can park my RV under two massive big trees so I can have a cooler, you know, environment? Because it was so brutal. And no joke, not even like 3 weeks later, the woman that I was chasing bringing me here, right, that I thought was, you know, the only way I could find out if she was the real one or not or whatever that is by being here. And once I got here, I found out pretty quickly that she was not. However.
2: But here it is.
1: You know, I got into the place where we're at now. It's great. Good price. A great scenario.
2: How long have you been here?
1: Since 21.
2: Oh, okay. That's two. Yeah.
1: So it's been a road. I mean, for the first 3 years, I don't really know what I did around here, to be honest with you. I mostly focused on my boys.
2: Me too.
1: And then putting them in the right places so they can start growing piano. And, you know, we got a great piano teacher and jiu-jitsu has been a big part of their life. We did therapy for a little while, but therapy wasn't enough.
2: Right.
1: There's something about jiu-jitsu that straightens your mind. And I've talked about that a bunch.
2: I agree with that. I studied martial arts in my early 20s. I did jiu-jitsu and Muay Thai.
1: Oh, wow.
2: And I trained at a boxing gym. Mm. And they had all the sorts. And so I just sort of dabbled in all of it. And there was something about the honing in of your mental state that yep. you've, because you can't just be out there doing anything. You really have to focus.
1: Very specific.
2: Yeah. And it really helped to clear my mind a lot. And so good for you with taking the boys into that. I love that.
1: Yeah. Yeah. My 5-year-old he watched everything. He watched his mom go through the whole lot. She went from a healthy woman to us going out traveling. We went to England. We did stuff, you know, like from the get-go with him. And once she was diagnosed, he saw everything, her tanking.
2: Deteriorate.
1: Yeah. And she literally turned into Skeletor. Aww. Like it was horrible, you know?
2: Hard to watch.
1: it's the most worst. Like I had to put all the photos of that time in a folder, and I don't, like every now and then I'll come across it and it's like, ugh.
2: I don't want to remember
1: her like that.
2: Right.
1: So I just do the best I can to keep it where it is. Yeah. She was an amazing woman, and everything that she's done for us is.
2: And you have two amazing kids out of it, and I love that for you.
1: They're very good kids.
2: Can't imagine. My husband lost his mom when he was about 9, and it was quite sudden and everything. And
1: we need to get you close to that mic. We're dropping out.
2: Okay, sorry. You were right when you said you get comfortable and you start sitting back.
1: Yeah, drag it out. Grab it and bring it to where you're comfortable.
2: But he talks about how it was hard to go through, right? And even like hospitals.
1: How old was he then?
2: He was about 9.
1: Oh, wow.
2: Eight or 9. Yeah. And his older sister was around 12 and everything.
1: That's horrible.
2: Yeah. And dad, you know, had 2 young kids. And so he did. He married probably within a year or two after to a close family friend.
1: Great.
2: Like they knew each other.
1: Yeah.
2: And she had 2 kids, and she's amazing. My mother-in-law is a wonderful woman.
1: Yeah.
2: And so it's nice to see, because my family's Brady Bunch. His family's Brady Bunch.
1: Yeah.
2: But the way we meshed our families together was very different. They've done an impeccable job of creating a real family out of all of it. And this, he's got now 3 sisters, you know, and I always tell him, I'm so glad you were raised by a bunch of women, because you were just perfect to be a girl dad, you know.
1: Yeah.
2: He understands us and he gets us.
1: And you got 2 girls, right? So
2: yeah, 2
1: it
2: girls.
1: All falls in line.
2: It does and everything, but.
1: There's something to be said about that, actually. I will say, I don't know how people can just move on so quickly. In my scenario, we were a part of the church, we left the church, right? And then everyone else went, oh, and the moment my wife died, everyone wiped their hands of me. And I'm including, I would say 98% of our friends together, I don't talk to them now. You know what I mean?
2: It's hard, I think, for some people.
1: It's an interesting one.
2: Through the discomfort of it and everything. It's very uncomfortable to be around somebody who is in the depths of grief.
1: You don't want to touch the grief. It might come to you.
2: But it's a scary place. But I think it's a sad thing too.
1: Yeah.
2: Because you need it. You need all the support you can get in those times and everything.
1: Honestly though, I'm not upset about it.
2: No.
1: I actually love to see people's true colors when things hit the fan, you know. But I did notice though, people that I have known for most of my life, like especially from Australia, there was like 2 to 3, I would say there's 3 women that had reached out to me. How's everything going? What's going on? You know, and it was periodically, not at the same time. I don't do that. But I was just chatting with them, and there was options where if I did go home, I could have gotten married really easily.
2: Yeah.
1: I would have had someone that would have supported me.
2: Mm-hmm.
1: I was just not going to leave this cool place. I love America so much.
2: Oh, I love that for you. I love America too.
1: America is amazing. I can't even begin to like, oh. I mean, once everything gets sorted up the upper end, I think everything's going to be really great for the people again, you know?
2: Yep, I agree with that.
1: Yeah, but I couldn't even get, like, you can't, when you're living in Australia, man, rent was like $800 a week. A week.
2: Oh.
1: My rent now is $600. I have two lots, and that's a month.
2: Yes.
1: You know?
2: Yeah.
1: And that's, I'm so lucky. Like, my landlord is so amazing. I'm ever so thankful for what she's done for us. And having a place to land like we have, you know,
2: mm-hmm.
1: I'm definitely itching to get out of our scenario is why I'm wanting to start an excavation company. And
2: yeah.
1: So I'm in the thick of that right now. And
2: nothing's a better driving force than true desire, right?
1: Yeah.
2: Being content with where you're at is good, but being complacent is also not good. So driving and striving for something better. We spent the first 3.5 years here in a fifth wheel.
1: Okay.
2: With our two kids, and my husband still commutes back and forth from Vegas. So,
1: oh, wow.
2: Yeah. And it's been almost 6 years now. But
1: so he's got a good job out there then, right?
2: Yeah. And we could not do here what he does there. And so,
1: and that's pretty decent. I mean, it's not that far really. It's 5 hours worth of driving there and back.
2: 2.5 hours one way. Yeah. So he's in one day, back the next.
1: Oh, okay.
2: Back there. He goes every other day. We see him every weekend. We're together all the time. During the summer, we go down to Vegas and spend a lot of time there so he doesn't have to drive, just to relieve him.
1: You have a house down there as well? Or
2: We rent a small condo, like a small one bedroom, and the kids sleep on air mattresses. But we lived in a fifth wheel for 4 years. We can handle pretty much anything now.
1: I get it. I did upgrade the bathroom and everything for it.
2: Yeah.
1: You got to go, dude. I can't do this. I can't have my focus here and here. Please, please. Okay. Sorry. My son keeps interrupting me. They're here today. So.
2: Yeah.
1: No, I get it. Like I updated, we had this tiny corner bathroom, a shower.
2: Mm-hmm.
1: I ripped that thing out, put a 4.5 foot

0: tub, you know, a deep tub so the kids could still have a bathtub.
1: Yeah.
0: I tiled it and put a bath, you know, put a shower into it, and that's, I do that sort of stuff. So I,
1: we had to adjust the bunks in their room. Like we were campers for a very long time. That's how we ended up in Utah.
0: Mm.
1: All the camping spots were closed during COVID. We couldn't get away. So we decided we were just going to buy a small little plot of land, go put our fifth wheel on it, and leave it there. And we were there every weekend through 2020, right? And
0: yeah, it was a bit of a wild time for traveling and stuff, wasn't it?
1: Yes. And Vegas was very difficult. My husband was considered essential. So he would work 18-hour days, 7 days a week for 3 months straight. And us girls didn't even leave the house. He would pick up our groceries on the way home. And, I mean, we celebrated birthdays at 10 p.m. because that's when he got home, you know.
0: Oh,
1: and it was
0: – what a good dude.
1: Yeah, it was a really great bonding experience. Like, we really learned to lean into each other and everything. And – but what turned in – what started as camping turned into, hey, they got really good schools there.
0: Yeah.
1: He came home one day and he goes, if you don't mind living in the fifth wheel, and I can't tell you how long you'll live in it, but we can move there and everything. And I was like, I'm good with that. I can handle that. And so we traded in our little fifth wheel for the Taj Mahal. That's what I call it. It's like the biggest camping house you could get. We couldn't even tow it. We parked it, didn't move it for 4 years, and then sold it when we moved out. And we spent the time building a small home and putting the kids into school, and
0: makes sense.
1: They're thriving.
0: It's and this is a great place to do it. It's funny how when you really are pressured and up against it, like to try and get into a house and you're renting a house, wake up. I challenge you. Go get in your, like, if you're showing up with the Jones, what do they say? They're meeting.
1: Keeping up with the Joneses.
0: Keeping up with the Joneses. There you go.
1: Yeah.
0: That's ridiculous. Especially if you're renting and trying to get ahead in life. I would say get the most cheapest, most easiest.
1: Yep.
0: You know, and half people, get rid of your stuff.
1: We learn to do with a lot less because you just have to.
0: We're the biggest hoarders, man.
1: Yes.
0: Yeah. In this little town, and they call it a city, but it's a town. It's a country town. We have more, I would say we'd have
1: storage
0: probably more
1: units?
0: Storage garages per person here. Probably like 2.5 storage units to per one. Yeah, it's ridiculous.
1: Yeah.
0: And we're just a bunch of hoarders out there, and houses are getting bigger and way stupider, you know?
1: We moved our entire 2,500 square foot home into a 40-foot shipping container when we moved here. And then when the house was finally built and we moved in, it's been about a year and a half now. We moved it all out, right? If we didn't keep half of it.
0: Yeah.
1: We hadn't seen it in 3.5 years.
0: You don't
1: so do we
0: it.
1: Really need it?
0: You don't need
1: so
0: it.
1: I did. I started just going through it all, and I was like, I don't want that. I don't want that. I don't want my house to feel cluttered by all these things that we don't need anyway.
0: Yeah. And it's so true. Like, it's,
1: I'm a professional organizer. I want to get rid of things.
0: I want to talk to you about this because this is interesting. When my wife, well, the writing's on the wall, my wife's not doing good. We sold our place. We cleaned up everything, put it all in a storage. We rented a 40-foot tray, like a container.
1: The shipping containers, yeah.
0: Yeah. Actually, a friend helped us out with that. He paid for it, which is amazing. We put all the stuff in there, and he said, just, you get through what you got to get through. When you guys are out the other side, come and get it.
1: Okay.
0: You know, so we threw everything in there. That goes away. My wife dies. I'm over here. And then he calls me up 3 years later. He's like, hey, man, what are you doing?
1: I still got your
0: I'm
1: stuff.
0: I'm broke. I'm living off $13.75 a month.
1: Oh.
0: Trying to survive, which is,
1: you're not
0: surviving. And
1: raise two boys.
0: And raising two boys.
1: Yeah.
0: I cook everything from scratch. We never eat out. We never get the chance to. And every time we go to eat out now, we all get sick. Because we're so used to eating good food.
1: Yes.
0: I've lost weight. Like, I feel
1: It'll
0: really good.
1: It'll do it
0: good,
1: to you. Yeah.
0: You know, but I moved it all down, kept it in the storage container for another year, and I started selling bits off it, you know, trying to survive. And you know, all the good bits that I could sell, I sold. And I got down to stuff that's more personal, I suppose. It's probably, you can't really sell it. I moved it out of there because I can't afford to do that anymore. And I bought the lot. Well, I rent the lot beside me, and I put a fence around it and put a like one of those tarp garage things, you know, the 20 by 13 or whatever it is. So any moment it could rip apart and destroy everything. Who knows? But
1: it's there.

0: It's there, and I it's full of my wife. Like it was full completely. I took a photo of it once, and I'm so ashamed of it. One day I'm gonna post it so you guys can see how bad it was. I don't like anyone coming to my place. Like
1: I don't do before and afters in my own place.
0: I've got like, junk. Yeah, you know what I mean. And it's just sitting there, and I'm getting to the point now where this has just got to go. So I've worked out, I'm doing a storage wall where you can put the 27-gallon totes in.
1: Yeah.
0: So once I get that built, I'll be able to pack down all my wife's stuff and put it in there and then slowly grab a tote out at a time and nix it.
1: Go through it.
0: You know what I mean? But I'm
1: keep
0: trying
1: only the absolute most important things, sentimental things, because there are some things that your sons will want from her when they get older, but... I mean, my mom gave me this box from when I was young, and it had every report card, every paper I ever wrote, art things that I did when I was a little girl. And like, I appreciate that she found value in it. I did not keep hardly any of it. There were a couple things that I, took a snapshot of it. Oh, and I was like, my college, report cards and stuff from that. And I was just like, I just can't. I don't need it anymore.
0: Well, that's the thing is like it's A, she's not in that stuff, man. B, they don't even know. Like, this stuff means more to me than them. Right. And there's a couple of little knickknacks here that I've kept and have incorporated in the house. But now that I'm looking at half the stuff that I've got, it's just now it's just a bane of my existence.
1: Just it taking up space.
0: The other thing too. The first Christmas we had when my wife was diagnosed with cancer, the whole neighborhood, church, all the like, fantastic people, they all showed up with gifts for toddlers or babies and stuff. So I got so much baby stuff there, it's ridiculous.
1: That can just straight to DI.
0: right? Yeah.
1: There will be, that's what I tell the kids because my youngest especially, she has a very hard time getting rid of things. She loves all of her things. And my oldest has so many stuffies, I can't even count anymore. And she goes, but this one, and she has a story for every single one of them, right? And I was like, yeah, but you have to understand that if you can at least find some of them to go, some other little kid's going to be able to create new stories with them, and everything. And so I try to encourage them to think about who's receiving it on the other side of it and the good that you're doing by doing so.
0: Be a part of the toy story.
1: Mm-hmm. Yeah, exactly. We would every Thanksgiving, because, Black Friday follows immediately after. Christmas follows immediately after that and everything. So every Thanksgiving, we would go through the entire playroom and we would have three boxes, and one's just junk, trash, like broken toys, things like that. But they had to make the decision what goes in each box and what goes and what stays. And that was always the conversation. We're grateful for this, right? Because it's a day of gratitude. Thanksgiving's supposed to be all about thanks, right? So I'm grateful that I had my time with this, but I don't need it anymore.
0: It's time to go.
1: Right? Yeah.
0: I really like that.
1: Yeah, it's been a good process for us.
0: It's probably better than me yelling and screaming at my kids, you guys gotta chuck stuff out.
1: they leave and I spend the day going through their things and pull out things that I know they're not gonna notice and stuff. But I tell them too, if you treat it like it's special, I'll know it's special.
0: I actually say that too. I'm not seeing you looking after this thing, man. No, it's got to go.
1: Balled up on the floor. That doesn't look special. That looks like it's junk, right? And so to me, I see it and it's just cluttered and trash. And so it's time to go.
0: So, and like the other thing too, I'm thinking of, right, like, as far as my wife's stuff, like I've got, I think I've got all of the clothing. Some of the shoes and things I gave back to her family to divide up, and I've still got more stuff to go back to them, to be honest with you. There's lots of church stuff that doesn't mean anything to me. Boys won't understand it. I know they'll understand it better than I do. So once I get to that point, I'm going to get rid of that stuff that way. But I was thinking about like all her shirts and things, and I was thinking about making blankets out of it or something,
1: I think that's a wonderful idea. There's a lot of services that will do that for you, especially if Etsy, go on Etsy. There's services that allow you to send a whole bunch of t-shirts. There's one that'll turn them into like little teddy bears or something like that.
0: Oh my goodness.
1: There's so many ways that you can transform sentimental clothing into something more than just a box full of clothes.
0: Yeah, that doesn't make any sense to me.
1: I love the quilts idea though.
0: Yeah, I think so. Like I got, so we, she had long hair. A friend of ours that works at Hale Center Theatre where my wife got her hair, but she was working there too. They still have her, the hair there.
1: Oh.
0: Yeah. So it's like when eventually I might get it split in.

0: I have one box that has old pictures in it and everything, and it's not serving any purpose there, right?
1: Hmm.
0: The goal is to either make it a memorabilia thing, right? Put it in a shadow frame on the wall, or
1: yes,
0: turn it into a quilt or something like that. Or there's really no point in having it.
1: Mm.
0: Because I'm not going through that box. I haven't been through that box in 10 years.
1: Right.
0: Right. And yeah. So, but I do allow, I think it's important to also allow yourself a box. Like if it's, if you've got the space for it, a box is not going to hurt you.
1: I don't know if I got the space, but I mean, yeah, I have my hit list of things. Yeah. I have a little tiny shrine on top of my little cupboard up top.
0: Yeah.
1: A couple of people have said, why do you have that? It's creepy. It's like, it's not creepy.
0: It's not.
1: She's a beautiful woman, and
0: yeah,
1: she's the love that you're experiencing is from her. So
0: we have an entire cabinet for all the people we love that are no longer here.
1: I love that.
0: And it starts with, you know, his mom, his dad passed away 3 months before we got engaged.
1: Oh,
0: and
1: wow.
0: So we have a place for him, Baba, which is grandma in Ukrainian. Mm-hmm. We have a spot for her, a spot for my grandma, you know. And so
1: that's funny you say Baba. In Poland, they say Babcia.
0: Yeah, Babcia. That's that would be your mother's mom. Baba will be your father's mom.
1: Oh, wow.
0: That's how they distinguish.
1: Wow.
0: They're
1: very similar
0: languages,
1: aren't they?
0: Eastern European.
1: Right beside each other.
0: Yeah, most people will ask me if I'm Polish before they ask if I'm Ukrainian.
1: Wow, because of the last name?
0: Mm-hmm.
1: No, nice. My grandma, when she went over to Australia, they showed up and they were living in tents, and the whole, there was a big lot of them. And every once a week, they would all ride their bicycles up to Warragamba Dam from Penrith, which is like driving 4 hours, like maybe 2 hours in a car, you know what I mean?
0: Okay.
1: So up a massive hill. Up into the mountains. So they would be gone a whole week. And then when come back on Friday, they'd get back late Friday night, and they'd get sleep and they'd wake up the next morning. And then all of the workers that just went up and built Warragamba Dam, they would all go hit, like everyone would buy their land. If someone's had land, boom, they would build them a house. And then they would go to the next one. And the whole community came together to do that.
0: Yep.
1: I can't, I like, that just hits me where it's like, why do we not do that now?
0: Well, that's what his community was. So my husband grew up in upstate New York, Rochester area.
1: Oh, beautiful.
0: Yeah. Yeah.
1: And
0: there's a massive Ukrainian culture there. There's a great community of Ukrainians there. And you see that there too. Everybody's, you know, supporting each other and taking care of each other. And I think that's a lot of the reason why his dad was able to remarry as quick as
1: yes,
0: he did.
1: Yes.
0: It wasn't that he got over it. He was just
1: supported,
0: and everyone was there for him. And through that, he found what he needed to get through.
1: Yeah.
0: And I mean, they were married, oh gosh, long time, 50 years.
1: Yeah. I love
0: so.
1: That.
0: Yeah.
1: I love that.
0: Yeah.
1: Like I said, if I went back to Australia, there was two women that I really adore, and I don't talk to actually one of them. I don't know why my Facebook page got deleted and I had to restart a new one. So I lost contact with her, but this other one, her name's Tony. I probably would have ended up with her and that would have been great. Like, they're great people.
0: I have the opinion that sometimes once you've experienced marriage, it's maybe best to not again.
1: Really?
0: Not so much that you shouldn't. I personally wouldn't, unless my kids were grown and out of the house. There's no way. If something were to happen to him today, I would not even consider anybody else until my kids were grown
1: sure.
0: and out of the house. Mostly because of my childhood and my experiences with...
1: You'd be surprised, though. If you came across a really good dude and he just took control and just took...
0: I would not want anyone else to father my kids.
1: You must be a really strong woman.
0: I like to think so.
1: I would love... I live every day with the hope of maybe one day I might run into her. Maybe one day someone... good will come back.
0: Yeah.
1: You know what I mean? Or whatever the case is. And I would love for my kids to have a kid.
0: For that for you
1: mom.
0: Too. I agree. I don't want to discourage others.
1: No.
0: I just know from my experience in life,
1: That seems like a therapy thing right there.
0: It is a therapy thing. It's a trust issue.
1: Yeah, for sure.

0: I don't trust many people. It takes a lot to get into my circle and my bubble. Like, I don't have a lot of secrets. I have nothing to hide. Yeah. But I've been taken advantage of too many times in my life to trust anybody from the get. And so
1: this is what I've come to with relationships. I've dated a lot of people. Mm-hmm. I know when to shut things down pretty quickly. And I put it down to 3 months. Oh. Right? 3 months.
0: You know before, within 3 months.
1: Well, I think you know when you first meet someone.
0: I agree with that.
1: I think you know when you first meet someone. When I first met Annie, I was actually in another marriage. And I met my wife, like my late wife. And as soon as I met her, I was like, wow, she is so dedicated to who she is. She's so good with her trade. And she just shined as an upstanding citizen.
0: Right. Somebody you wanted to be about.
1: Yeah. And then we became friends. And I'm like, oh, man. Every time we ran into each other, we would just talk. And then I walk away like, oh, man, I might be with the wrong one. I might be the wrong one. You know what I mean? And that life for me, my first wife, she was fantastic for what it was. And then we fell out of love, you know what I mean? And for whatever reason, that's what it was. But I didn't have my priorities set. I never took time away from work to be with her.
0: I guess you were very young.
1: I was young. Yeah, I was, you know, in my 20s, late 20s. And that only lasted for like 4 years. But, I mean, Annie and I would have been together forever. But when her and I started dating, we just went to all these places. One of the best things you could ever do is go to like a fun park and like play air hockey and stuff like that. See how they go when you beat them. See how you go when they beat you.
0: Oh my God, my husband would have the best story for you. He loves telling the SeaWorld story.
1: Go for it.
0: So we met in February. Our first date was February 29th, actually. It was a leap year. And mid-May, I guess it was March, he was like, hey, you want to take a trip with me? I was like, sure. And so he planned it for mid-May, and we went down to San Diego and went to SeaWorld. And you know the carnival games where you throw the basketball and you, like, never make it in the hoop and everything, right?
1: They're too hard, yep.
0: Yeah, and they bounce and bounce and bounce and bounce. Well, he tried it. And he didn't make it. And we were about to leave. And I was like, well, can I try? You know? And I'm not athletic. Please don't get me wrong. I have no skills. And he's like, yeah, go for it. And so I still have it, the Shamu that I won by making this shot. And we had the whole crowd around us cheered. And he will tell you every day about that story, how amazing it was, how I got it in and he couldn't get it in there. And I just... yeah, it was a great story.
1: So he was proud that you actually dominated in that scenario. Yeah. Dude, I love that. I love powerful women. Like, I love a woman that can stand up for herself.
0: Yeah.
1: I love a woman that has massive goals. I want someone to meet my goals, or at least so we can exchange goals together and grow together. You know what I mean? Like, I have a very...
0: They have to understand where you're headed. And if they're headed in a direction, they'll understand that you are too.
1: Yeah.
0: And it takes... an immense amount of support in order to hit your goals. You can't do it by yourself, especially when you're raising kids.
1: I just not long back. I mean, it was a little while ago, I suppose. I've been in an off and on thing, and she's an amazing person. I absolutely love her, you know, and I don't know, maybe, you know, but it's been 3 years and it's been off and on, and like in me, which is the hardest thing because there's so many boxes that she ticks, but in me, it's like, do I want my goals? Because if I do, I'm probably not going to achieve them with this person.
0: Right.
1: And that crushes my soul.
0: Yep.
1: You know, and I'm just like, oh man, but she's so there, you know?
0: My husband's boss told him when we first started dating, because I worked in produce and he worked in meat and we shared a building. We didn't technically work for the same company, so I wasn't technically breaking my number one rule as to not date people that you work with. So we did not technically work together, and his boss was like, oh, I don't think you should be doing this, you know, this is going to be not good for your long-term goals, right? And he's like, I'm gonna do it anyway.
1: Yeah, good.
0: And I'm really glad.
1: Good.
0: Because
1: honestly, that's your bubble.
0: Yeah,
1: sometimes that's where it's at.
0: And he will be the first to tell you that the success that he has had is a we have had. The fact that I ended a great – I was on our first date, I told him I'm a career woman. This is what I'm going to do. I am doing all of these things and there's nothing going to stop me. And within 2 years, I no longer had a job, married and starting to have kids.
1: Yeah.
0: And it wasn't so much that my goals have changed, because even now, like, they're old enough that I can start a business and be a career woman still and everything. But they got the best years with me at home. And I got to support him spending the time he needed to get to where he wanted to, so that we could even live this life.
1: Because I love that.
0: We wouldn't be here without how hard he works, right?
1: Yeah.
0: And so.
1: But you're at home. I mean, even now, you're still supporting him from a distance, which is not easy, man.
0: Oh, no.
1: It's not easy to be away from home.
0: I don't know how we're doing what we're doing, to be quite honest.
1: How long has it been now?
0: How long have we been in this?
1: Doing this.
0: Ooh, going on 6 years. Almost, yeah. Five.
1: 5 years, yeah.
0: Solid five.
1: And when you're, yeah.
0: Mm-hmm. So, you know, part-time parenting, being a single married mom. Like, somebody made that comment to me. Oh, man, how's it being a single mom? And I was like, I'm not a single mom. I've got a great husband, you know, and like, yeah, but you spend Monday through Friday doing all the things and everything. It's like, but he's still there.
1: He's doing it in a really good way. Like, he's there every other day.
0: Every other day.
1: That's amazing.
0: He is a phone call away. Yeah. He will never, in fact, if he misses my call, the first thing he says, I'm so sorry I missed your call.
1: I love that.
0: Or if the kids call him, he never misses their call, which I can appreciate too. And he's always available to us.
1: Yeah.
0: If they have a program at school, he takes the day off and he works remote, you know, and he makes it work. He makes us feel supported, even though he's not necessarily right here all the time. Especially in growing a business. I have needed his support and encouragement, because it's not easy. And I remember last summer, the business was really starting to take off, and I could really see a lot of potential in the direction it was headed. And I told him, I was like, it's early enough, right? That if it started to affect our family. I started to spend more time away, you know, I had a weekend event or something, and he would always be okay with it, but it was uncomfortable for the entire family for me to all of a sudden not have my priorities just around the house. I told him, I was like, it's early enough. I can back out. I won't have my feelings hurt. Like, we can, you know, I don't have to be doing this. And he's like, no, I think you should. I think we're in a place where you can, you know, and everything. And so I dug in deep, and a year later, I can't even believe where we are.
1: Yeah, no, it's fantastic.
0: Yeah.
1: You know, it's like, I have a couple of thoughts to what you're saying. Is I'll say this one thing about what my wife, when she first had our first kid, I was away working at the time, and she had a very scary complication with him being inside of her. 6 weeks early, he was his heart rate was dropping and all the rest of it. So it was a really bad scenario. And they were just going to send us home and not do nothing about it. So I raced home as quick as I could, in hospital for a week. Finally, everything came to head, and the doctor's like, well, we don't know what to do. So she has a contraction, and it's like as if his umbilical cord was wrapped around his neck or something. And that was just really scared her. Anyway, they were going to send us home. I pulled the doctor and said, I think this is probably the time where you say we're going to extract. And then we'll put him in the NICU. And they did, thank goodness. But then,
0: good for you for being there to support.
1: Oh,
0: her.
1: I tell you, man, I would not. She supported me through all my. I had dreams of being, a Hollywood star or whatever, you know, trying to be an actor and stuff like that. And I was working so hard to do that, and she supported me through all of it. So I even said to her, I said, no babies until we're ready. And then we got to a certain point, and she's like, can we have babies? Ready? Like, you know what? Yeah, I think we should. And then it happened pretty quickly after that. But then when we came back here, I said, okay, we're done with LA. This is too expensive. Let's go home. You go to your mom and dad's house. I'll go sleep on a couch. I'm going to get us out of debt, and we'll rebuild, you know? And within a year, I had us all back together again. But coming into, cause when we went back, she had a baby on the way, and it was early stages of that. So she calls me up when it's about 6 weeks away from his birth. You know, and she calls me up, and I'm working in Colorado for Tesla at the time. And I had a such a humongous career with Tesla, and I was climbing, and they were already talking about doing all, me going do all sorts of things as part as a general manager to manager over areas, you know, which was amazing. And I was like, wow, this is a really cool job, but I'm not seeing my family. There was times, man, where I didn't see him for 3 weeks, which are not great. She called me up one day. She's like, hey, I'm so sorry to ask this. And I was like, what's up? And she says, I think I need you to come home. So could you please consider it? And I'll wait patiently for the next few weeks until you make that decision up. And I said, okay, well, I got to go. I'll call you back. Hung up, told my manager, I'm out. I said, I have paternity leave. I'm going to take it now. He's like, we really need you. I'm like, I'm going to take it now. He says, well, he tried to talk me out of it.
0: Of course.
1: And I'm like, you know what, man? That woman chased my dreams while I was failing at it for such a long time.
0: Yeah. And companies aren't going to think that. They're going to think profits over people.
1: They don't care.
0: And so...
1: And you're right. You're absolutely right. He goes, well, you're making a big mistake. And we're just about to offer you this, this, and this. Mm-hmm. And then, but within an hour, I had a ticket bought for that night. I called her back and I said, I'm on my way home. I'll be home tonight.
0: Good for you.
1: And she's like, what? Yeah. She's, yeah, I didn't mean to do that. It's like, no.
0: But it's what you do. Me. You show up when you need to, and you are there when they need you. And I think that's what has made it even possible that we're doing what we're doing. And it's not the first 3 years he lived with his mom.
1: Oh, wow.
0: Because we didn't have the condo at the time. And so she took us in. Every time we would come visit, we bombarded her house with all of us. And she never batted an eye. She lovingly supported us through the whole thing. And we couldn't have done it without her. The support of the family, and everybody thought we were crazy, and we were, but...
1: and you usually are.
0: Yeah, but it's we're successful because of that support.
1: That's awesome.
0: Yeah,
1: I appreciate that. Yeah. But I'm so glad I did those things, you know, because now looking back at it, it's like, whoa. Now I'm starting to get to the point where I think I know how to be the right man for the right woman, you know. And I'm really like right now, I think my prayers are, I hope she's in her 30s. I hope we can have babies. I love kids, man.
0: My husband will tell you. So our first date, he's 12 years older than me. And
1: oh, perfect.
0: Yes. Okay. So he was 38 when we met, and I was just turning 27. And he's like, I remember praying. It was the first question he asked on our first date. And he goes, it's the rudest question, but I have to ask because I looked really young for my age too. Mm. You know, how old are you? You know, when I told him that I was 27, he's like, oh, that is perfect. Exactly the age that I told God that I wanted you to be or wanted my girl to be or whatever and everything. And it's good to put out there what your hopes are in a person. You're much more likely to actually find that person.
1: Yeah.
0: But also you can tend to get more than what you asked for. You know, I asked for the same. I wanted, because I was dating men my age at the time, you know, 26, and 26-year-olds are 26. And so
1: they finally worked out what they wanted to do with it. Now they know what to do with it. Now they know how to break that mold, and they're absolute masters of cracking that safe.
0: I call him a boy because he was the last boy I dated before I met my husband. He made me pay for our dates, or at least for myself. Wow. He made me pay for myself. And I was like, it's not that I have to be taken care of, and it's not that I have all these expectations, but it'd be nice if they were willing, and it was just never like that. And then from the start, he was opening car doors and opening doors, and, you know, the chivalry is not dead kind of thing. And he's still that way today.
1: Oh,
0: and
1: I love
0: so,
1: this.
0: Yes. Yeah. And so it made me realize that the quality of person, you know.
1: I love that. I will add to a little bit of that, right? The one thing that with my late wife, I never had an agenda. And if I did have an agenda, it would have been, I want to get married. I want a permanent thing in my life that we can grow together.
0: Mm-hmm.
1: And I want to achieve my goals.
0: That was his agenda. And even on the first date, he said, you know, this can scare you away, and I'm good with that, you know, but I don't just date.
1: Mm-mm.
0: I'm looking for somebody to spend my life with. And he had been divorced 4 years prior to that, luck, luckily no kids or anything, but he's like, I've been there. Mm-hmm. I don't want to just date. I don't want to get divorced again either. So it's like, I'm really looking for the right person.
1: Yeah.
0: And I respected that on so many levels because that's where I was. I didn't just want to date. I was looking to settle down and, and find my life and everything. And so it was nice to have somebody actually say that.
1: No, when the guy shows up with the right intentions, there won't even be a conversation about doing fun things, you know? And it was never on my agenda. Like, sure. The one thing I look at now, and if someone comes at me with, hey, we could go have some fun, it's like, you know what, man? I think this could work because pieces work together, right? Yeah. They're made to work together.
0: Right.
1: Whether it's good, bad, or ugly, it doesn't matter, you know what I mean? And for me to be really able to enjoy that, I have to know that person so well.
0: A connection.
1: Well. Yeah. Like I've had a couple of people reach out like, hey, do you have any itches? Can I scratch them for you? And I'm like, I would love that, but no. Thank you so much. And and I think it's the best way to do it. Like I have my boundaries and I'm setting them straight. I have many goals I'm chasing. So I'm not bored. You know what I mean? Like I go.
0: I don't need to just have fun.
1: By 10 o'clock at night, I am exhausted. Yeah. I am so exhausted. I get my kids to bed. Sometimes I put them to bed at 8:30. I'm in bed by 9. I like to watch a thriller show or something like that. You know, something cool. I'm watching this thing Severance right now, which is crazy. But, I'll do an hour. And by the end of that hour, I've wound down off my phone for over an hour or whatever that is. And that's put away. And everything else, now my mind's like, all right, we're good. And for the first time in my whole entire life, I'm sleeping. You know what I mean? I still wake up early. Like I get up at 5 or whatever. And I texted you this morning.
0: Yeah.
1: I was like, you know what? She's either going to have it down or she's going to see it and she's going to understand that. I just wanted to make sure that you knew where you were coming today.
0: I'm up at 5 and I'm to bed at midnight. The nights that he's home, like the old routine falls in so easily, you know, where we put the kids to bed and then we're up for an hour and then we go to bed, right?
1: Yeah.
0: But nights he's not home.
1: It's hard.
0: I build business. I'm basically the kids, well, it's been summer too. So they go to bed at 10 o'clock and I'm still up till midnight. But I would put them to bed at 7:30 for school, 8 o'clock at the latest. Mm. And then I'm still up till midnight building business and everything. And so I am... I don't get a lot of sleep.
1: Oh, I feel you.
0: I wish I did.
1: Yeah, I try not to do business stuff in the nighttime. It just drains me. Yeah. Like I did a little bit last night. I'm trying to get this new system up and running for my podcast, but it's just going to have to take time every day to do it. Plus, I'm doing my general contracting. I'm working through the general contracting book right now, and that's a lot. And it's a lot to go through, you know? Mm-hmm. So it's, for me, I really need that sleep.
0: It's important.
1: Yeah.
0: It really is.
1: And if I ever can, I get a nap into the daytime. That's amazing.
0: I love a nap.
1: Yeah, naps are fantastic.
0: I have a hard time going from 0 to 100 and then 100 to back to a 0. So napping is very hard. You know I'm tired if I nap.
1: Yeah, same.
0: Yeah.
1: That's what I've gone out. Like I'll do on the side. I'm doing DoorDash, which is the most stupidest thing in the whole wide world. Guys, if you're using DoorDash, please tip your drivers. It's not fun. And you know what? On those apps... Like Uber has just resorted back to everything now. They'll pay you $1.50 for whatever run they give you and they take the tip and add that as it, like that's their offer. Oh, this one's $10, but that's most of that is tip.
0: Oh, okay.
1: I think that is so rude, you know? Yeah,
0: be straightforward.
1: So, no, well, it's like I think there should be a standard. Tips should be for free. Like tips are thanks for doing it. Tips aren't please do it, you know?
0: Right.
1: And that to me is really, I think that those guys running those companies, you guys need to adjust yourself. Hell's coming for you, mate. Hades is going to be there right for once you pass away, they're going to see everything you've done. There's a big checklist waiting for you. Yeah. Good luck.
0: Yeah.
1: And then I'll get off my soapbox right now. But I'm so mad about it, you know, because you're ripping these little guys off. Most people that I'm out there doing DoorDash with, they got these junker cars barely going.
0: Yep.
1: You know what I mean? And mine's not even great too, you know?
0: They're doing everything that they can just to get by. And, you know, or, I mean, it's college students trying to pay for books. It's parents trying to get their kids into jiu-jitsu and things like that. And so it's, I spent a great deal of my younger 20s in the food industry and restaurants and stuff like that. And so I have a really big belief in tipping well.
1: Like, I like that.
0: I even It has to be really bad for me not to tip.
1: Yeah.
0: And or at least not tip the standard bit. You know you've done well when I go above. Because I believe you, the biggest way to show appreciation to somebody is creating value to them, right?
1: And giving them the freedom to choose where they want to put their money.
0: Yeah. In service, creating value is by paying someone, right? Paying them a proper wage, paying them a proper tip and everything. Mm-hmm. If you can't afford it, don't do it, right? And so...
1: I agree.
0: Yeah.
1: Yeah, I agree. So tell me, let's just jump back just a little bit to as you were growing up and you're... discovering who you are. You said you went through some down times there, and your standards in life were a little bit different to what they were where they are now.
0: Yeah.
1: How did you pull yourself out of that sort of stuff? Like what was it? Because I mean, like we said, it's an ocean liner turning in a bay, and it takes forever. So what were your baby steps along that, if you don't mind?
0: I found faith. That was a big deal to me. I lived in a lot of shame for a lot of years because of
1: that's horrible.
0: Yeah, I could get choked up. But understanding that I am not held by the chains of my past mistakes is very freeing.
1: Yeah.
0: And I don't have to live in the shame of the things that I've done. Because like I said, I know what it means to hurt people. I've mm-hmm. done a good deal of that. And I've spent a lot of time reflecting on my behavior. And because I can blame who I am on a lot of people, but ultimately I am the one making the choices in my life, and I'm the one who decides how other people affect me. And I think that realization is key, that ownership of who I am is a big deal. And so I can sit here and say I've been this person and I am this person now, and I still have a lot of growth ahead of me.
1: Yeah.
0: But knowing that I'm forgiven is a huge deal for me, because
1: I love that too.
0: It'd be like, very heavy if not. And so
1: I hint when I joined the LDS church with my wife, and as we were going into me being baptized, and her brother did that, I believe. Going into it, I was so super prayerful, like, and I literally wrote the hit list of the things that I was ashamed of, the things that I wouldn't tell no one out there. Like, they ain't great, man. They ain't great. You know,
0: I've
1: like
0: done a lot of bad things.
1: I used to be not a great person, but I mean, it's not like at the core, I've always been good, but I've always known, you know, I have a thing I call it. Know you do right is written as a coat of arms on my heart.
0: Yeah.
1: Know you do right.
0: Yeah.
1: So every time I've done wrong, I know I've been less than, and that's just been hard, you know. You're approaching those things, and it's not great. But then seeing that the atonement and everything, gets like, oh wow, that was a relief, you know. And I don't honestly know if it was just that. I mean, I put a lot of weight on that for me,
0: mm-hmm.
1: because I really needed to wash out the back end of it and just get it gone. It needs to go. It needs not follow me anymore.
0: Yeah.
1: And I've had a hard time, but it's like as you get older and you learn from it.
0: It's hard.
1: It's so hard.
0: It is.
1: And it's the best thing you could do is just be a little more free, a little more easier on yourself, you know?
0: My sister asked me. It was not this last Christmas, but the Christmas before, she was out visiting, and we experienced a lot of the same traumas growing up and abuse and all the different things. And she took a very different path than I did. Slightly more destructive. I was the youngest of four. So I watched all of my siblings make all these choices, and I'm like, I don't want to do that, and I don't want to do that, and I don't want to do that. And so I had a natural way of learning through others' mistakes. But she asked me how I've come to terms with it all, with our childhood and all of the things that had happened, and just understanding my worth is not based in my past. It is I'm loved regardless of all of those things. And it's taken a lot of prayer.
1: Yeah.
0: Really. And she wasn't, and she, I even told her, I was like, I don't think you're gonna like my answer, because at the time she wasn't really into the whole faith thing. She's like, oh, that's your thing. That's not my thing. Right. And
1: sure.
0: I was like, okay, well, that's my answer, mm-hmm. you know, and everything. And a year and a half later, she calls me. She goes, oh, man, I prayed on it. And I was like, yes, done. You got it, girl. And she is finding her peace. And because peace is not easy to come by.
1: No.
0: And you can still be in the midst of a lot of chaos. Like, I feel like our life is still very chaotic, right? And what we're doing, what we're choosing to do here is extremely chaotic. But it's very peaceful. Like, we don't live in a state of frenzy or anxiety or, you know, that's probably what's tripped our family out the most is how quickly we make our decisions around it. November 15th, he came home mentioning that we should go. January 1st, we moved. Wow. Like, we can make decisions like that. We don't second guess ourselves and everything, good. But it's because we lead with the peace that comes only from him.
1: And yeah. This is what I tell people that don't pray and they don't have any inch in that game whatsoever, right? The one thing that it's science has proven that our body is listening to us no matter what we do. And there's like a kabillion cells or whatever it is. Yeah. Little tiny atoms. They're all just like, what's happening, master? You know what I mean? Oh man, I feel sick. Guess what? You're really going to feel sick now. You know what I mean? Even if you're faking it, whatever the case is, but mm-hmm. you know, I me and my boys, we don't go to church. I mean, I suppose we're part of any church. I'm sure we're a part of LDS church, but we don't, it's not a thing. But we pray every night, you know, and
0: I'm great in faith. I don't attend church. Yeah. I don't think it's required. I in our family, we live by the phrase, where two or more gather in my name, there I am.
1: Done.
0: And so when we come together and we talk about him and we reflect on the way he is good in our life and we're grateful for what he is doing and we break bread together and pray together and yeah. all of that, then we are in our own little church. And without the expectations that come with a community church, like I think it's really good for a lot of people.
1: Sure.
0: I think there was a time in my life I really needed it. I've also been greatly hurt by the church. And so I can't say that.
1: Probably not the church itself, probably the people around the church.
0: People. It's yeah, always the people. It's always people. But that's what church is. Church is people. People, it doesn't have to be a building and yeah. it doesn't have to be a place.
1: Yeah.
0: It is truly community and who gather in the name of, right?
1: Yeah, I love that.
0: And so.
1: Yeah, I mean, our prayers are pretty wild. So every now and then I'll let someone listen to how I pray or whatever and they're like, wow, that's different. I'll start off with like, dear God, spirit guides, guardian angels, ascended masters, and our late mama bear, Annie Lyman Birdsey, we love you. You know, it just...
0: All of it.
1: Yep.
0: Yep.
1: And it just ties it together. But like I say, if you don't believe out there or whatever, I mean, honestly, man, oh, maybe there is, maybe there isn't, but I can tell you one thing. I know that someone is helping me somewhere because I can't do this on my own. I've had so many amazing things happen yeah. since we've been in this town. And I mean, every single night we're praying. And whenever we have a goal, we've decided on a goal as a family, we're going to do this. Boom, we start praying. I mean, it's even like we started praying at the start of the summer. We need to get out of our situation. And then a guy had a thing up. We have dirt bikes and stuff. And we haven't even taken them out yet, which is so sad. We just didn't have a truck to do it. And I found a truck really, really cheap. And then this guy sold it to me for peanuts. He said, good luck getting it going, mate. It's a junker. You know, we got it out of the field. It's an F-350.
0: Oh.
1: It's a 1980s F-350, untitled. So I'm going through that right now, which the state of Utah told me that it's worth $14,700. This is a junker. Like, honestly, if it could get me through, like, if I can put a new
0: can motor, I just have the cash like, then?
1: You guys can give me that money. You take the truck. I'm
0: absolutely.
1: Good.
0: Absolutely.
1: But that showed up. And then straight after, you know, a couple of things led to, hey, remember what it was like when you did the excavating thing? A couple of people called me, hey, you still doing the excavating thing? I'm like, man, we made really good money. And I was like, oh, wait a second. Oh, I've got a truck that could probably pull one of those. And I'm like, oh, wait. And then my buddy, he's like, hey, if you want to do it, I'll help you get into it.
0: Yeah.
1: So he's and this guy doesn't lend money to no one. You know what I mean? Like, he is one of he's my best friend. You know what I mean? And he's That's been there.
0: Good to have those.
1: While going through all of it, and he's like, dude, if you can go get your contractor license, go get it, find a trailer, get that truck running. At the end of it, I'll grab you an excavator, and you can pay for it. And we'll see if we can get you guys out of that RV and into a house. You know?
0: I love that.
1: And I mean,
0: I'm praying for you.
1: Oh, I mean, I'm praying for me. You know what I mean? Like, I'm really hoping that it works out.
0: Yeah.
1: I mean, I was really hoping the title show up. Yesterday, it shows up as, "Hey, you owe us $14,000, you know, like in taxes and all." I was like, "Wait a second,
0: this truck ain't
1: worth that." You know what I mean? So now I have to prove that it's not worth it, which I'm on that route right now. But
0: yeah. But words speak life.
1: Yeah.
0: So if you, and that's, I mean, we do that in our house too. If you have a goal, we like to tell each other our goals so that we can hold each other accountable.
1: Yep.
0: And you speak life into that goal, you know, and then it's how you speak to others.
1: Yeah.
0: How you speak to yourself. Like, I was treated poorly as a child, right? So like my self-esteem was really low growing up, and I spoke to myself really poorly. And even now I struggle, you know, with self-doubt and all of that. And I know I'm a confident person. I know I can do these things. And I tell myself that. That's why I say it that way too. I know I can do this, because too often those habits of telling myself certain things when I was young, oh, I don't know if I can do that. Oh, they're going to think I'm crazy. Oh, they're, you know, or too much. I've been told since I was little, I'm too much. You're too much. Oh, you're just too much. Settle down, right?
1: Yeah. I was told that a lot too.
0: Now, like, my life is being too much. Events are always too much. That's the whole point of doing it, right? Is to go out there and make it everything that it could be. And so it's, I tell my kids, my youngest, oh, I love her. She's amazing. She is so confident and full of life and everything. And when she was an infant, weeks old, her nickname was Demanda, because she knew what she wanted and she wanted it right now, and you were going to listen to her. And I tell her all the time, I was like, that I know what I want, I'm going to get it. Yeah. Attitude is really good for you. We're just going to hone it into being productive and being nice, because you can say, "Go do this, please." And it sounds so much better than just "go do this."
1: Yeah.
0: Right. And so we're learning to hone in those skills, but it's, we all have our little too much. It's just about realizing that God made you that way for a reason, and that it can be used for good if you train it up to be, right?
1: Yeah. You touched on a couple of things here, and I want to unpack this as well. Growing up, I was told the same thing. I was always too much. Man, you just got to stop. I got to stop, blah, blah, blah, you know. But even as we hear those things, and as we're younger going through life, we remember when you were young and you're looking at that, the older person that just didn't care anymore. And he would say something, maybe it's wacky, maybe, you know, oh, he's a bit fruity, but he just doesn't care.
0: Right.
1: I never really understood that until I got to this point where now I'm like, I don't care. So I think it's so relieving, and it just, you know, because you're always thinking, oh, do I look this way? Should I lean like this? Should I do this?
0: Well, I adjust myself all the time.
1: You're always adjusting yourself as you're younger, just to try and fit in, or try and not to stand out, or whatever the case is. And as you get older, and if you're older and you have goals, man, you just let everything go, and that's how it should be. Period in life, you know.
0: Mm-hmm. That's where I've had to get to, because I wouldn't be able to start a business being in the same mindset that I was before. Caring what people think or things like that. The fact that I'm even here. I'm not a public speaker. Yeah. And I joined BNI. It's a networking group here in town just about a year ago to promote the business and everything. And the first time I stood up, I darn near cried, because I had to speak for 30 seconds about my business. That's it. All I had to do was say who I was, what company I represented, and what we did, right? And I'm like terrified.
1: Yeah.
0: But a year later, it's progressed me in my business. I've had to learn to just, they're not sitting there judging. They're all doing the same thing. They're all, half of them are just as nervous as I am, you know? And so I got to think less about what they're thinking and more about the goal and the reason I'm here.
1: How can you help them?
0: Yeah.
1: You have a service. That's a great service too, which, you know, that's I think the BNI group, that's the same. I think James Jordan is in that too, right? The guy that runs.
0: That's how we met, actually, is through that.
1: Yeah. He runs Iron Kids. Anyone out there sort of curious? Well, I've had him on the podcast and it was a great one too. He's got a great story.
0: He does.
1: Tell me, so like how did you guys get into, like, you guys have got an event coming up too soon, right? What's that called?
0: Yeah, Iron Kids Spectacular on August 22nd. It's a circus-inspired community festival.
1: Yeah.
0: It's going to be great. I met James and Jamie back in January for the first time. I was planning a different event, and I was attending their group that day. And we were just talking about what they do and their organization and everything, and kind of their struggles with all of it, in terms of funding.
1: Yeah.
0: They are primarily grant-based funded, as well as donations. And donations are very one-off. Somebody donates here, somebody donates there, but you can't rely on them. Mm. And grants are great. They definitely fill gaps, but they aren't reliable either, as we saw last summer. In Minnesota, when there was all that fraud in Minnesota, Iron Kids got a lot of their funding frozen. And it wasn't released until well after the fact that it should have been, and money got tight, right? And so, and they have payroll to hit, and they've got 10 schools that they service. And so, and with an average of 30 kids per, that's 300 kids that would be without if they didn't have the funding. Right.
1: Wow.
0: And so I'm just talking to them. I was like, oh, my gosh, we have to do something about this. This is not OK. And so I told them, I was like, you know, the best thing you could do is a fundraiser, and I could do that for you, you know. And so it took about 4 months to come up with the concept and come together aligned on the mission and everything. So in April, we really started hunkering down and planning this event, and it's going to be so amazing. We've got live entertainment coming from Colorado of the circus variety. So jugglers and unicyclists and aerialists and magicians and all sorts of stuff, all included with your admission in. We have what we're calling the Midway, everything within this certain portion, because it's at Willow Glen in Enoch. And Willow Glen is this beautiful piece of property with all these massive trees and these little green grassy knolls and all these little corners. And we're filling the whole place with fun and games for kids and food trucks and entertainment, right?
1: So I had no idea what this was. I saw the flyer for it.
0: Yes.
1: And excuse me, the flyer looks like a crazy circus parade, something nuts.
0: It is a little crazy.
1: And then my brain said, went to like, oh, it's like a silent auction night, something.
0: We
1: have
0: one of those too.
1: Oh, okay.
0: Yeah.
1: But then to hear all this, like, wow, this is amazing. I had no idea that James was going through that last year too. That was pretty crazy. Yeah,
0: I don't think it's something that they would typically have shared with most people, but I have a way of
1: if you have a way of helping, that's probably where it's at.
0: Exactly. And so we've really just thrown everything at this. There is a silent auction. We've got some great local businesses that have donated a few small items. It's not a large silent auction by any means, but any little chance we can to raise funds for them, we're going to. The ticket sales are where it's at. We've got sponsors to cover the planning and everything, but people show up and Iron Kids earns funding. So that's really all we're looking for, is the community to come have some fun and enjoy themselves. And
1: how much are the tickets?
0: $15 for kids.
1: That's not bad.
0: And $20 for adults.
1: Okay.
0: The Midway has somewhere around 14 different games and activities all included.
1: I've never even heard of this place. What is this?
0: The location or the festival? The location has been here a very long time. Willow Glen is a beautiful piece of property out in Enoch. Iron Kids Spectacular, this is our inaugural year. So it's our very first year doing this. And it is unlike anything Cedar has seen before. And I think that was the key. We didn't want to just put on another festival that has vendor booths where everybody just walks around and people are selling things and you're just sort of there, right? Mm-hmm. We wanted it to be something that drew in the community experience. That you experience and you leave going, wow, I can't wait until next year. I can't wait to do this again.
1: Wow.
0: And so all those games that you get to play are a little arcade style in the sense that if you win, you know, ring toss, you get a little ticket and you can take your tickets to the ticket booth and get prizes, trade them in for prizes, kind of like you would at an arcade.
1: Right.
0: And then the entertainment factor and yeah, we just wanted it to be different.
1: Was this your idea?
0: My business partner at the time and I came up with the concept behind it. Mm-hmm. But yes, yeah. We just wanted it to be different.
1: Yeah.
0: And circus is so fun.
1: Oh, yeah. I mean, and they've died out. Like, they're not mm-hmm. like they used to be.
0: Yeah. We don't have any live animals or
1: good.
0: Anything well, like
1: that's
0: that.
1: Fine. We don't need animals.
0: But we tried to bring in all the aspects of a circus without it actually being a circus.
1: And I like
0: so,
1: that.
0: Yeah.
1: So it's going to be, you'll be involved. It sounds like it's going to submerge around you if you come to this thing and check it out.
0: It is completely immersive. The moment you walk in, you should feel like you're immersed in the experience of a circus or a carnival or something
1: wow.
0: like that.
1: And what date is this on again?
0: August 22nd from 3 p.m. to 8 p.m.
1: Okay. So 3 to 8.
0: Yep.
1: That's man, that's a lot of time, and that's going to be great for people to go. So if someone wanted to throw some money at this to help you guys to
0: yes.
1: get this off the ground, are you still open to people helping?
0: 100%. We are always happy to everything.
1: Partner up.
0: Yes, all the help we can get. To the key for me personally, and for I'm sure James and Jamie as well, mm-hmm. with Iron Kids is. Out of all of their properties, at least half of them have wait lists. And so
1: yep.
0: Cedar has grown so greatly that they can't even keep up with the growth anymore.
1: Yeah.
0: And there's such a demand for what they do that we would really like to see them be able to expand their program as well. And so we don't necessarily think this year it's going to hit those goals, but we do. This is going to be an annual thing, and so they, in 5 years from now, should be able to rely
1: to launch of it.
0: Yeah, rely on the community to help keep their community funded, right?
1: So, what are your goals? Is that crazy for me to ask? Because
0: no,
1: I think if people know out there
0: I
1: how
0: think
1: far away you are from them goals.
0: Deep down, we'd love to raise them $100,000. It takes $52,000 a year just to give snacks to all the kids.
1: Yeah.
0: And then they also have bus transportation, which has been an ongoing issue. Their buses are constantly breaking down.
1: Yeah, that's sad.
0: Over the next several years, they could really use a full-time facility over the summer for their summer program.
1: Wow.
0: They currently use one of our elementary schools, but they're only allowed access Monday through Thursday in the morning. So all day Friday and every afternoon they have field trips, right?
1: Yes.
0: So they have to take all these kids places. Well, that takes a bus and
1: yeah.
0: gas and people and all the things, and grants only go so far and are only allowed to be used for certain things.
1: It's so sad. I wish that the government would get behind people like James they should supply a school bus. Like that, their things.
0: Well, they even have to put in the money to repaint the school bus that they get because they
1: yeah.
0: can't even have it as a yellow bus. So
1: yeah.
0: there's another chunk of change.
1: I know the AC's quit working on it
0: mm-hmm.
1: and they had a few things go down and stop it. People don't realize that that's not cheap. There's always 30, 40 grand right there plus
0: and
1: a driver.
0: The Deering School program is free. And
1: yeah.
0: so
1: oh, wow.
0: that's, yeah, it's 2 hours of basically free childcare, right? They get enrichment and homework help and snacks
1: yeah,
0: and all these things.
1: I can testify to that. They help my boys a lot. And my boys for the last 3 years have been going through James's program. So
0: yeah.
1: I really appreciate that.
0: They're
1: guy.
0: Amazing. And
1: yeah.
0: they really are doing great things for this community. Mindy yesterday in her opening speech at the One Utah Summit,
1: oh, wow.
0: she had made a comment about how we need to be focused on the generation that's going to be inheriting what we're building now. And it, I mean, literally, I'm scribbling it on my notepad because I wanted to remember it word for word, because that's exactly what we're trying to do here. And why I built Wayfinder events is because we do need to remember and impact now what we want 10 years from now, because your kids 18, you know, in 10 years, they're going to be thinking about what job they want, the career they're going into, what school they're going to, if they're going to go to school, a trade, if they're going to do a trade. You know, they're going to start looking at what opportunities they have in our community. And if we don't start thinking about it now, I want my kids to stay here.
1: Absolutely.
0: I want my kids close by. And so I want my kids to have those opportunities. And I don't want Cedar to grow uncontrollably, like so big, so fast that we lose a sense of who we are as a community. But I do want it to grow to where my kids feel like they can live a decent life here, you know? And so.
1: And honestly, I and kids in general, like their summer camp that my kids have been doing, they send out a roster every Monday and it's so amazing. Like they, every single day they're going somewhere in the afternoons, whether it's watching movies at the arcade or they're going swimming at the pools here, or they go down to St. George. They do, they've been to museums. They go all, like my kids come back well-rounded.
0: Yeah.
1: And I'm like, is that, that seems like it might be boring. You know, I just scratch the surface. And they're like, actually, Dad, it's really amazing.
0: Really awesome.
1: We get to hang out with all our friends.
0: Mm-hmm.
1: We're away doing stuff, and it's from 9 till 4:30, 5 o'clock. Well, yeah, 4:30.
0: Yeah.
1: And it's like I can't even begin to tell you how much I'm so thankful for James and his family and what they're doing. And they, it's a selfless thing. Like he, I know he's not making money off this.
0: No. And I think that's why I have such a heart for it too, is because it does take so much of themselves and their sacrifices and their desire to make the community great and make the program bigger and better and stronger every single year. Yeah. Like it's steadily growing. When James took it over, I'm not even going to throw a year out there. I just know it was a while back, right? When he took it over, I think he said there was only like 2 schools.
1: Yeah.
0: And so they've been able to expand it into so many more schools and help so many more kids. And nothing is more gratifying to me than helping, right?
1: Yeah. And in the after school care, they have agendas there too, right?
0: Yeah.
1: They show up and they sometimes they'll go on a little excursion. So it's usually there on Fridays when things finish early.
0: Yep.
1: They'll take the kids and then they'll bring them back for like 4 o'clock pickup onwards. But usually it's like from 3:30 when the school's finished till like I think it's like 5:30. Yeah.
0: Yep.
1: So and having that bank of time, I'll come back. The kids walk out. They got swords that they've made, or they've got this that they've been working.
0: They're
1: lots
0: happy
1: of art.
0: And
1: lots of most of the women and oh, I won't just say women. There's men there too. Most of those guys are in college trying to find something better, or they're actually stepping into that arena. There's been a lot of teachers on their way that I've learned over the past few years, and they're amazing people. Yeah. They're so compassionate to the kids. Like my kids have never come home saying they never want to go back. Like if I say to them, you can't go there tomorrow, no after school, we got to go piano. That's exactly what they do.
0: Yeah.
1: Oh, man. It's like your piano guys. Oh, okay. Okay.
0: See, and my kids want to go. And because of the kind of program it is and I'm home, like,
1: yeah,
0: I'm like, no, we're going to leave that open to those who
1: need it.
0: Who need it. Yeah. Right. But how great would it be that if they could expand and accept more kids and everything? Even just getting the word out about them.
1: Yeah.
0: It's surprising how many people don't actually realize that they're there.
1: That it's available.
0: It's available.
1: Yeah. At East, I believe they opened up the other day and it was already full within days. Like it's getting bigger and bigger.
0: Yeah.
1: But honestly, like I was going to school when I first come across it. So before then, my kids have been with me all the time.
0: Yeah.
1: And then I was going to school. So I reached out and they say, hey, we've got you a slot. Don't worry about it. Just bring your kids. You don't need to pay anything. I think some people do pay. Some people don't pay for the after school care. I'm not sure how that works.
0: Not the summer program. Yes. After school, I don't believe so.
1: Really? Mm-hmm. And they might be. Okay. Well, that's even better. I remember him saying to me, I finished school. I put school on pause, to be honest with you, so I could learn the technology behind it. And I said, hey, man, I've actually quit the school thing, so I could probably grab him. And he's like, don't you need time for you? I'm like, made me cry.
0: Yeah.
1: Because there is times where I'm stretched. So I'm super thankful for that too, you know, and just to have these things at my ready, you know what I mean? And I know there's way more people that are going through more stuff than I'm going through, you know.
0: But we can all sit there, right? We can always say, oh, somebody's had a harder life than me. But that doesn't negate how
1: still going
0: hard
1: through
0: it's
1: it.
0: Been,
1: still
0: right?
1: Still going through it.
0: Yeah.
1: Yeah, still trying to, I've not... I think it's like what I said to my boys, you know, when we have some money coming in, when you actually see us going somewhere in the weekends and we have to pay money to be there and we can go out and have like, maybe we go to the fun center on Monday nights for family home evening or something like that. When you start seeing me do those things, that's when you know that we are okay. We are not in the doldrums of where we've been. And I love it. I love that. If I build something phenomenal for my kids later in life, because that's my main goal right now, is I want to build something for them. I'll be super happy to achieve that and to get out of what we and the fact that those kids have seen what I've been through. They've seen the tears.
0: The resilience that it takes to get to where you are from where you've been. Yeah.
1: Even my oldest, he comes up every other day. Every now and then he'll come up. He'll see me going through and I'm like, ugh, get off the phone. Ugh. And he walks up, I know you're doing hard things, Dad.
0: You got this.
1: Yeah. It's like, oh, man, you have no idea. But thank you so much.
0: Yeah.
1: It's not easy.
0: It's not easy. But it's also good for them to see that. It's good for them to understand that life is not always going to be sunshine and rainbows.
1: Life is life.
0: You just have to push through it and accept it for what it is.
1: I'm a really firm believer on as you go through things in life. I mean, it's just wrapped up in you haven't learned certain lessons. So when it's beaten down on you, guess what? Just take a breath, step back a bit, and work out what lesson this is. What lesson is this?
0: Yeah.
1: Where do I? Where's the exit door? Because I'm done with this one now. You know what I mean?
0: Well, I made the comment the other day to the kids because something had happened and they were disappointed. And I was like, well, you know, at least there's this. That's a silver lining. And my youngest goes, what's a silver lining? And I was like, you know, that little ray of sunshine right around a really dark cloud.
1: Yeah.
0: And you can be in the thick of the rain and every once in a while still have something bright to look at and be like, that was a positive moment. This all sucked, but that was a positive moment. And you can always find the blessing even in the bad. And I think training your brain to see it that way is what allows you to push through the bad without it taking you over.
1: Mm.
0: And so you just find the blessings.
1: Yeah.
0: Be grateful for them.
1: Yeah.
0: Be grateful for the lessons that come through that, right? Mm-hmm. The challenges and everything.
1: They're not fun.
0: No.
1: You know, and most times you don't really want to be there and it's so uncomfortable and things like that. But coming out of it, it's like what you say. It's like that song, yeah, a little ray of sunshine.
0: Mm-hmm.
1: You know what I mean? And it just gives you like sometimes I'm like so low and it's like I'm in this tunnel and I'm looking up and all I can see this tiny little light. I'm going to get there.
0: Yep.
1: You know?
0: Yeah.
1: I'm trying. It's not easy.
0: No.
1: It's really not easy.
0: It's really not.
1: But it's really cool that you're teaming up with James and helping this go through.
0: Yeah.
1: You made a comment of, are you still with your business partner? Or?
0: No, about 6 months ago.
1: Guys bought out?
0: Yeah, she ended up resigning.
1: Oh, okay.
0: I
1: sounds like you lost someone good.
0: I lost a very good friend. She's probably the best friend that I've had in my entire motherhood, being a mom.
1: Wow.
0: Finding mom friends is not always easy, especially a mom that has kids your age who, you know, enjoys the same kind of lifestyle you do and everything like that. And we bonded very quickly, very early, and then we built 3 years of a business together. So 5 years of friendship, 3 years of business together. Like I said, I am not a perfect person.
1: No one is.
0: And I allowed some frustrations to get to the better of me. And I yelled at her and we could not quite get over the interaction. So
1: they're hard times right there.
0: Yes. And so she resigned. She's still doing events with her husband and their catering company and everything, and I wish them all the best.
1: Great.
0: Yeah.
1: It seems like a good outlook to that. Anyway, they're not easy things to go through at the best of times.
0: Probably one of my biggest disappointments.
1: Oh, I'm sorry. I can tell on your face. Yeah, you're wearing it right now. I'm so sorry. So sorry for her too. Yeah, that's not fun to go through.
0: Yeah.
1: But I'm glad that she picked up the bat and ball and kept going with what she's doing. And that's, you did too.
0: That's life. I mean, you can't just sit in a place of shame and guilt
1: from mistakes you've made,
0: yeah, right? You've got to live in the fact that just because you're forgiven doesn't mean there aren't consequences, right? Just because life will continue doesn't mean that you don't face the consequences of the actions that you've taken. And I think that accepting them and owning them for what they are and who my part in all of it is the reason why I am able to continue in everything. I can still feel the hurt. I can still, you know.
1: I can see it.
0: Yeah, sorry.
1: You wear it. No, you wear it very. I'm sorry that I brought it up, and I'm also not too, because we do. We all go through that.
0: Yeah.
1: You'll make the most boneheaded decisions that end up in stupidness.
0: Yeah.
1: And before you know it, we're all a bunch of silly people, you know, yelling and screaming and carrying on like pork chops.
0: Yeah. And my kids got to see that too. They got to see me own my actions. They.

0: private person and I don't trust a lot of people. And so the fact that I allowed someone into my world and everything is a big deal to me.
1: It's hard.
0: It is. And yeah. And so the loss is greatly felt.
1: I commend you on what you're going through, and I'm very sorry you went through that.
0: It's okay. Yeah. Come out stronger in the end, and I will do better in the future, and I've learned a lot from it.
1: And Cedar City will get two businesses that can do the same thing now. And
0: absolutely.
1: Much more.
0: Yeah. Which is not a bad thing. We have a very different style to us, and we don't do things the same way. She is amazing at design and in everything. She's definitely more the, I mean, we're both good at both parts, and I think that's the beauty in it. But she really is great at making a feel within a room, right? You walk into a room and there's a feeling in it. I'm more logistical. I love logistics. It takes me back to my produce days and everything.
1: So you do a lot of prep and stuff too, huh? Like you're really good at that, getting that lined out.
0: It's definitely my forte. I think that's what makes the Iron Kid spectacular. So fun for me. It's a lot of logistics. There are so many moving parts. You have vendors, you have sponsors, you have entertainment, you have food trucks, you have a beer garden, you have the venue, you have safety, you have all these,
1: that's a lot,
0: all these moving parts that you got to consider all at the same time. And we done it in a matter of months, when usually you take a good year to, especially from concept to production, definitely closer to a year it would take.
1: You know, as far as that goes, maybe we could do a small podcast, just a quick touch up, maybe with you and James sitting down in here before that's up, like maybe the week before or something.
0: Okay.
1: So, to remind the people about it. I think that would be really cool for you
0: guys. I would love that.
1: Yeah.
0: Yeah. I know they would too.
1: I think we do. And James was wanting to be here today, which I'm kind of glad he's not, to be honest with you. Having time to sit down and spend with you, like you've gone through some stuff. We're still going through it, which is fantastic. You know, it's
0: life is living.
1: Life is living. Yeah. And to live it is a choice.
0: Yes.
1: You know what I mean? And to make that choice is showing up every day. Man, there's a lot of people out there that don't show up.
0: Well,
1: or they can't show up, or they're going through it.
0: I had a moment when I was around 16 where I had to make the choice to live or not, like that sort of thing. I was very, very unhappy. And so it was one of those, like, what am I going to do? Am I just going to be this miserable person or make changes in my life, right?
1: And I, you know, we go through things at points. I mean, you know, to live, to not to live, and all that sort of jazz. They're just, I would say majority of the time it's a cry for help, because stuck. You're looking for how to live versus, I don't know, man, maybe it just seems like easier if I'm not, you know what I mean? And as dramatic as that sounds, if anyone's ever hearing anything like that, believe me, they need help, especially if they're actually reaching out like that.
0: I cannot imagine if that part of me was right now, where you have social media. You have everybody saying, well, just do it.
1: Oh, man.
0: Oh, my God. I really wouldn't be here today.
1: Yeah.
0: Because I had plenty of people telling me that I wasn't worth it anyway. And that.
1: And you're 16, too. So you're going through all the hormones.
0: Right?
1: Wow.
0: And so it would have been. That's why youth, it's very tough. That's why my kids won't have any of that. The social media and all of that for
1: such bulliness, such silliness. Junk. Like my goal for my kids, once they're out of this primary school stage, I would love to homeschool them. I don't want them to go through high school.
0: We start middle school this year.
1: Oh yeah.
0: Yeah. My oldest is starting sixth grade. We actually chose to zone her for a different middle school because in her fifth grade class, out of 27 students, only her and one other student were zoned for this middle school, whereas the other 25 were zoned for that middle school. So because we live so far out and everything, it's based on property lines and stuff. And I was like, I can't possibly send her to middle school with no friends.
1: No.
0: Right? That's madness. Middle school's hard enough as it is.
1: Yeah.
0: But that is something I've always told my husband. I was like, I wish we could homeschool.
1: Yeah.
0: I really do. But our life right now,

0: And I think that's more of a conversation I have with God. It's one of those prayers. You let us know when the time is right, because it's on my heart. So I know it's there for a reason. But the timing, it's got to be God's timing, not ours. We can't force things into existence, you know.
1: And I know, so, I'm going to try the best I can. I really
0: hey, your timing will be perfect. Yeah, if you listen to the Lord, he'll guide you. He'll find the right time for you, and he'll tell you when to pull him and everything. But I believe that kids are their best when they get to grow with their parents. Like, I don't know, my parents weren't around a lot. And so I was sort of free to make all the mistakes without any level-headed correction.
1: Yeah.
0: And when you just ship them off to even elementary school, I mean, we have great schools here. That's why we left Vegas. There's great schools here. I could trust that when my kids are in school, that they're being treated well. It's small enough community. I know their teachers. I run into them at the grocery store, you know, and the July Jamboree, and have a half hour conversation with them, you know, and it's
1: they're really cool.
0: Fantastic. But at the same time, you just open them up to so much more than. It's just a tough place.
1: No, I totally get it. I
0: respect your desire to do that.
1: I want, you know, and let's see what happens when I get there, because, you know, let's face it, I'm not rich at all by all means, but I'd like to.
0: I don't think you need to be in order to. In fact, that's always the one question my husband always asks. Well, you're building a business.
1: Yeah.
0: You know, how are you going to do that? And I was like, well, at that point, our kids are like, they're going to grow with the business too. They're going to have a place for it. And by the time they're 18, they'll know how to completely run an event. They'll know how to do all of that because they're doing their schoolwork in my office while I'm planning the events, you know?
1: They're seeing it firsthand.
0: Yeah, their computer course is basically, hey, I need this Excel sheet filled in. That's going to be your job today. Go ahead and type that up, you know?
1: Yeah.
0: And I can see that. But it's also... reality is different. I can always just dream of things, right?
1: Where the rubber meets the road is a different story.
0: Yeah, because you'd really have to navigate it, and it would not be an easy navigation.
1: Yeah.
0: I don't think homeschool is easy for anybody, but those who do it, they always say it's really worth it.
1: Yeah. I'm building an excavation company from scratch, like on peanuts. I don't know how it's going to work out. I don't even know like the time commitment that I got to put to it. I have to do something with my kids. You know what I mean? So I'm really going to start. Well, I suppose once school starts and we got all the students and stuff back here, I'm probably going to have to lean on a lot of people like that and be like, hey, what can I pay you? And can you pick up my kids and get them to here and get them to there? Because if that's the case, I can work this day, that day, that day. And I'm going to have to get really, really specific with what I do and how I do it.
0: That's where I'm at.
1: Yeah.
0: This summer has been extremely eye-opening because whereas last year we were just really starting to gain some traction with the Iron Kid Spectacular. We've got, oh goodness, we've got a trade show in November. We've got an award ceremony in January. We've got a gala in March. Like, we're booking out, and that's just the big things. Those aren't the little things that are in between. Hmm. And, the balance between where I need to be and who needs me at the time and what needs to get done. That's why I'm working till midnight, you know, because that spreadsheet still needs filled in. Payroll still needs to be sent. And so I find the minutes that I can, but it's important. I could work, you know, in the evenings, but I choose to take those hours that they're home off. And then when they go to bed, that's when I get back into it, right? And so and I take my time off. You have to have Sabbaths and all that. Relax. And
1: it's good to do. It's good to touch ground. It's good to not, like, if I don't move my car on a Sunday, I've done something good.
0: Yeah.
1: I mean, we live right beside the park. There's a walking trail right there. We get out and do stuff. But for the most part, I don't like going anywhere. I just love being with my boys.
0: Need a day off. You need a day to be as a family. And that's especially with him gone most of the week. You know, our weekends are precious.
1: Mm.
0: It's precious time and everything. And he's still because it's growing, right? I work Saturdays a lot, and so he gets

0: it's daddy-daughter day.
1: Yeah.
0: And that's great for them and they love it.
1: It makes up for a lot of time that he's not there when he's not there, which is fantastic.
0: Quality over quantity.
1: Yeah, I love that. Yeah. I like Grant Cardone talks about he gets up at early in the morning. I get up at 6 o'clock in the morning, you know, and the first thing he does is wake up his kids. Come on, let's go to Starbucks. You know what I mean? They go off and go to Starbucks and they let mum sleep in.
0: Okay.
1: You know, he goes, because you get a kid up at 6 o'clock in the morning, they can't go past 8:30. Love that. You know?
0: See, and it's opposite in our house.
1: Yeah.
0: My kids love sleep.
1: Uh-huh.
0: They do sleep very well. They sleep about 10 to 12 hours from whenever they went to bed, pretty consistently. So if we go to bed at 10, they're sleeping until 10.
1: Wow.
0: But
1: that's way cool.
0: I cannot sleep past a certain point.
1: Mm.
0: I'm up at 5 every day anyway. So on the weekends, 7:30 is sleeping in.
1: Yeah.
0: Like that's an extra 2.5 hours for me, right?
1: Yeah, yeah.
0: And so I'll get up and I'll go spend my 3 hours of quiet before everybody else gets up. And then by the time they're up, I've answered all my emails. I've done all the things. And then I can spend family time with family and everything. And
1: so good.
0: Balance. There is no such thing, but it's.
1: Yeah.
0: You have to try, right?
1: You got to try. Well, it's like it's a calm before the storm. If you have that reset button in the morning, I do the same thing. You know, mm-hmm. I get up and I get things lined out. Although right now I'm using that time to do DoorDash and things, which is fine for now, I suppose. I can't wait until I don't have to do that because those places just ripping me off. You know, I'm averagely making around $12 an hour at the most.
0: Wow.
1: Yeah, it's stupid. It's stupid. And that's
0: not a livable wage.
1: That's not livable.
0: No.
1: No. I worked it out. After I work three weeks, you know, when I do it in my spare time, that pays for the boys' jujitsu.
0: Fantastic.
1: Right? And that pays for that and gives us a little tiny bit of money in our pocket where it pays for fuel and stuff. But the majority of it, if I go out and make $40, there's $25 going back into my car, which is just stupid.
0: I have to commend you, though, because usually it's the story of, you know, the single mom working three jobs to make ends meet. And, you know, when you hear the football player saying, thank you, mom, you worked three jobs to put me through football camp and all this. Nobody, you rarely hear of the dad that's doing that. And there are just as many out there like you that are really pushing, who really care and want to do right by their kids, even though they're going through things, right?
1: I'll give you one. This is interesting, right?
0: Okay.
1: I call myself a dad mom.
0: Yeah.
1: Right?
0: You sent that in the text. I was like, that's accurate. Yes.
1: When I get on the tools, when I advertise, hey, I'll do a job here. Every now and then I'll pick up a job, maybe do some drywall, maybe do something else. I go pick up a job. There's a person that I knew, that I've known for a lot of years here, very much of a staple person in this community. Not a great person by all means. I go, he's in a pickle. He had someone quote him $11,000 to do sheetrock on his roof, right? On the ceiling where, you know, he's trying to build this dojo thing. I said, hey man, I can hook you up. Just, you know, we'll call it $3,000, right? And it's a lot of work.
0: It's a lot of work.
1: I'm halfway through it. And this guy's a businessman. He's a businessman. So what does he do? He puts his business hat on. He looks at me. You're a businessman. You put your business hat on. Did I quote you $7,000? Did I quote you that much? No, I didn't. I gave you a quote that actually gets me where I need to be.
0: Right.
1: And it could have been a fast job to be done. The guy still hasn't paid me. I didn't finish the job because I could feel he wasn't going to pay me.
0: Huh.
1: But it's the funny thing about that is he sees me as an equal. And the one thing that he doesn't understand, I hope he never has to, and I hope no man out there ever has to go through what I've gone through. But when you lose your matriarch in your family, it's all you. Yeah. It has taken me just to even cook food right. I mean, I remember the first time I cooked mac and cheese. I like cheese, guys. So I'm like, yeah, more cheese. And I overcooked the cheese. It's ridiculous. And my kids were 4 and 2 going, Dad, this is too cheesy. And I've heard that a lot, but now I'm actually pretty decent cook because I've taken all these years to cook. I had a win with cooking just Sunday. If I have some money, we'll call it mum's dinner. What do you guys want for tonight? It's Sunday night. Let's do mum's dinner. I'll go up and buy the Hormel packet with the au jus sauce and all this jazz, you know. I couldn't afford that this week. So I was like, oh man, I'm so low. And I've just got like some chunks of like the stew meat you buy. And I'm like, oh, so I'm like Google. And I'm like, I took a photo of my pantry. What could I use out of here to make a steak gravy thing, something? And I knocked it up and it came out so good. Oh, you know fantastic. What I mean? And the boy's like, this is even better than Mom's Day. How'd you do? It's like, I really don't know. But it was phenomenal to have those things, you know? Yeah. So the thing that was
0: the learning curve there. Yeah. Yeah.
1: But since I've been in this town, I've picked up these jobs here and there, and everybody that I've worked for, except for a couple of people, have nickeled and dimed me out of a lot of money because they think it's, well, who cares? You're just another male. And it's like, I'm not a male. I have two little baby guys at home I've got to feed.
0: Yeah, but I guess
1: it's horrible.
0: Yeah, when people don't understand where you're coming from,
1: I put over $1,000 worth of parts like out of my pocket into that job, and I had to buy some specialty tools to do it too. And I'm still sitting on those tools, you know what I mean? And you know, it's like, it's ridiculous. And I even said to him, man, just can you give me $2,000 for all the work that I've done? Because it's almost finished.
0: Yeah.
1: It was at least over halfway finished. And I just couldn't believe that. And he's like, oh, you owe me. Good luck. Take me to small claims.
0: Oh, my goodness.
1: I thought, man, aren't you a nice guy? Yeah. Owning a staple business where everyone drives past it every day. You know, you're doing all right. This $2,000 is not going to hurt you none.
0: Right.
1: A little bit bitter about it, guys. I'm sorry. But you know what? We all go through it. And I know, and there's not just me out there. There's so many builders in this town that are licensed, insured, and bonded that are out there building proper jobs, get to the end of the job 30 days later when people are supposed to pay. They're not paying. They've got liens on houses. And you can take them to court. What are they going to do?
0: Right.
1: If they don't pay you.
0: Right.
1: You could get all the things lined up. They don't make people sell their houses, which I wish they would, because it holds them accountable for what they've got to pay for.
0: Right.
1: You know, it's just a really backwards world right now.
0: Yeah, I would agree with that. It's definitely a backwards world right now.
1: We've even got people coming up and working in Enoch. They're coming up out of Vegas and St. George. They're building houses over in Enoch. There's a whole bunch of houses over there right now. Check to see if their outside wall is 4 inches or 6 inches. They're not to our standard. They're not for Four Seasons. They're 4 inches thick. I just met with a builder yesterday and he's hurting on this sort of stuff. You know what I mean? He builds his to a standard with 8 inches with insulation and things like that.
0: Yep.
1: And there's guys out there right now selling these houses. If you're looking at Enoch right now, I'd be very wary. I'd be so wary. Anyone out there, check to see the plans. Check to see what the exterior wall is.
0: Yeah.
1: You know what I mean? But no one's telling you and they won't tell you. You got to ask these things. Ask the questions, guys.
0: Coming from the outside, I learned really quick that it's a small town.
1: Yeah.
0: And that it's got a lot of history within certain businesses and certain people and everything. And it takes a lot of time to gain trust from the community in everything. But when we went to build our house, I contacted probably 6 contractors and only one of them returned my call.
1: Wow.
0: And we have a beautiful home. It was not the best experience.
1: No.
0: We were nickeled and dimed and they tried to get us for probably, I think it totaled somewhere around $47,000 more than what they quoted.
1: Wow.
0: And we pushed, I'm a smart girl. I'm very organized. And so all of my paperwork was very documented and everything. So I was able to really call them out on the areas that they were trying to get over on us. And I think that it gave me the impression that they were very used to getting over on people. Because when I pushed back, I was the problem. And
1: how about just sticking to the contract that you signed in the beginning?
0: That's what I was
1: saying. I mean, I get it on both ends.
0: Yeah. And right? I'll never hire him again. I won't.
1: Was he local or was he
0: out of... but I won't say who he is. No. Okay. I don't want to blast him on the radio. No. But
1: well, they're all hurting right now, just so you know that. This building in this town has slowed right down.
0: Yeah.
1: Yeah.
0: And he got us... we were trying to build when it was still booming, 22,
1: yeah.
0: Right?
1: So
0: and
1: you were against it.
0: Everything was expensive. Everything's come down since then. Mm-hmm. Our house would not have cost as much to build if we would have waited just a handful of years and everything, but grateful to be in it. and it's a beautiful home. And so I sit in that gratitude, the silver linings, right?
1: Yeah, the silver linings, yeah.
0: I sit in the gratitude of it is a very well done house.
1: They did a good job.
0: Cool. You know, it was just the process of it and the watching of the money and everything. Hmm. When we put the driveway in, when we were just camping, we're from Vegas. So when we called for quotes, nobody gave us, we got one quote for it, and it was probably 45% more than it should have been.
1: For the driveway?
0: Mm-hmm. For the rock and the excavation on the driveway everything.
1: You should have called me in like 3 months from now.
0: Yeah. I feel that.
1: I really love the process of working with homeowners and buyers and things. I love remodels and stuff like that. Like it's been my bread and butter for years. I've worked with a lot of great companies in California. I did a lot of my tile work is from Beverly Hills. You know what I mean? Like it's really nice work and I love doing it. And I love working with people. It's being in the trenches as they're going through stuff. You know, hey, we're going to be friends for 3 months now. It's going to be a tip-top relationship.
0: It was 2 years of a relationship to
1: that
0: build the house.
1: 2 years. That is a year too long.
0: Yeah. Well, the first year was just...
1: Prepping?
0: Yeah.
1: Okay.
0: We had to get the property lines adjusted and things like that so that we could build and everything. It was... definitely a process, and they went to bat for us with the county and everything. It took them forever. I don't know if it was them or the county or who, but it took forever to make it happen. But I just, I don't know where I was going with
1: it's
0: that.
1: It's not really. Yeah, no. It's the process is usually it should be a lot of fun. But you're right. I mean, when you're
0: think building a house is ever fun.
1: Yeah, that's probably true.
0: I think it's nice in the end to get what you want.
1: Yeah.
0: But I don't think, I think the process is just naturally, it's like an event. There are a lot of moving parts and you have to be constantly on top of all those moving parts.
1: I agree.
0: And you let one ball drop and it snowballs and it pushes everything off track and the timeline is now off and everything. So it takes... a certain level of organization, and I should have known when I walked into their office the first time that
1: That would tell you everything.
0: That should have told me everything.
1: I say that to people too, like as far as that goes, look at their desk, look at the surroundings, and then if you're going into a restaurant, guys, if you're really curious about a restaurant, front door, restroom, just the little things. Look, how is the glass clean? Yeah. Nothing else will be, I promise you.
0: Exactly. Yeah. So I feel that.
1: There's like the Burger King here. It's always greasy. It's like so sad to see that. It's like, please clean it up, guys. You know, you can do it. But what a chit chat, huh?
0: Yeah, that's been great.
1: Did we touch on everything that we need to talk about for you?
0: I think so.
1: Yeah.
0: Yeah. The biggest thing for me right now is the Iron Kid Spectacular.
1: Yeah.
0: It's where my brain is. Even now, in between, I'm at the One Utah Summit. That's part of the reason I'm on campus so much right now. In between every single segment, I'm out there, laptop open, doing my next thing, you know? And so just making sure that we're buttoning things up and getting all of our ducks in a row and
1: getting ready for it.
0: Yeah.
1: So anyone out there, any businesses that could help this launch a little bit more, and you can get your name out too. Obviously, you can. They're going to support logos and things. What would you do for people if they want to bring a bank of money to you guys to help you achieve your goals?
0: We do have sponsorship programs. It's getting, because we're so close to the date, it's getting harder to include logos and stuff on printed materials.
1: Okay, so better do sooner than later.
0: Yeah, if, for example, BZI... Love BZI.
1: They're amazing, huh?
0: Yes, they are all about community, and they are one of our midway sponsors. And so we'll have their logo in places. If we have, you know, the food truck, we have zones for our sponsorships. You can sponsor a zone.
1: Oh, okay.
0: And then we put your logo all over that zone. So if you were the food truck zone sponsor, we would put your logo on every single food truck and let everybody know that you sponsored them to be there.
1: That's,
0: you know,
1: amazing.
0: That sort of a thing.
1: Yeah.
0: But we are closing in on the times to do so. Honestly, just donate and show up. If you could give back to the cause, even just $5, we'd be appreciative. You know, it can go straight to the organization. But showing up, buying tickets, enjoying it, that's really what's going to help us, because
1: You've got a lot of things going on there. It's a lot of effort.
0: Yeah, well, and if we want to make this an annual fundraiser for them, we kind of need people to come and want to enjoy it. And so
1: at the very least, show up, guys.
0: That's all we're asking, you
1: and
0: know?
1: The date is the
0: 22nd. August 22nd.
1: Yeah, so that's coming up real fast.
0: It is. The first full week of school, the weekend after.
1: Done.
0: So
1: 2 weeks of the whirlwind that's coming.
0: Yeah.
1: They're ready. They're going to be there for you. So
0: yeah, just go have some fun. We'll be at the open house night at all the elementaries on August 10th.
1: Oh, great.
0: 4:30 to 6, I believe, or 4 to 5:30, somewhere right in there. Yeah. The evening of August 10th. And so we'll be selling tickets. You can buy tickets right there. Learn more about Iron Kids themselves. It will be an Iron Kids booth and everything at the open houses. And just come out and support the kids, because that's ultimately what's going to happen. It is going directly back to the next generation of our community. And so if you have any desire to help the community, I say focusing on what's coming up next, those who are coming up next, and giving them the best start in life is what we should be doing.
1: Yeah, we need to help Iron Kids, guys, where they need our help. And they do support a lot of people in this community, so we should all be aiming for that as much as possible. I have one last question before we go out.
0: Okay.
1: And it can do with anything that comes to mind, okay?
0: Okay.
1: What makes the difference?
0: What makes the difference in life?
1: Sure. Whatever comes to mind. Like, I don't want to pigeonhole you into anything. Just what makes the difference?
0: Faith.
1: Oh, I like that.
0: It's everything to me. I could not live this life without it.
1: I love that. You want to elaborate that a bit more?
0: Jesus is the best.
1: There you go.
0: The freedom that comes from knowing the King is all that you really need in life, and nothing that it. He works all things out for the good of his kingdom. All the bad that has happened in my childhood is turned into the, not for me, right? It's not, he turns all things, all bad things for the good of you. It's the good of his kingdom. And so when I experienced things as a kid that were bad, it's turning around, and my kids aren't going to experience that. His kingdom just got better because he turned that bad into something good. It's translating in a good way, right? And they won't experience the things that I did. So they will be able to translate that into their own children, who will translate. Every generation should progress better if we allow the Lord to make the bad things into good.
1: Yeah, and prayers work.
0: That would be my thing.
1: I hope that they learn the lessons that you learned. You can talk about the lessons, but I hope they don't ever have to go through those lessons.
0: That's what I tell them all the time. I don't tell you the things that happened in my life so that you feel bad for me.
1: No.
0: I tell them to you because ultimately they're going to help you not make the same choices, not be used in the same way, just many different aspects of that.
1: Yeah.
0: Yeah.
1: Yeah, I teach my kids all about hard things too that I've gone through. I hope you never have to go through that yourself. So I appreciate that message.
0: But they also see that you've done it.
1: Yeah.
0: So if they had to, they
1: can.
0: Could.
1: They can.
0: Absolutely.
1: Yes.
0: And they see that resilience and they gain from that. So.
1: Yeah. Everybody out there, please support Iron Kids. Mark your calendars for the 22nd.
0: Yes.
1: We'll get you back in here in a week's time to promote this again if you guys are down for it.
0: Yep.
1: And get a bit of a shout out to the community to show up. And please show up, because they need you guys. They need you out there.
0: Yes.
1: Kara, thanks for being here.
0: Thank
1: I really
0: you.
1: Appreciate this time.
0: I can't believe I was here.
1: We did it.
0: Thank you.
1: We did it. We got to the end.
0: We did.
1: Thanks, everyone. Have a great day.

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It's time for this week's Fresh Hits. 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Puppet Show, Molly Elizabeth. 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

0: Dude, where's the commercials? Where's the commercials, dude? Dude, where's the commercials?
1: Dude, where's the commercials?
0: Dude, it's not funny, dude. There's no commercials. Dude, shut up, dude! Thunder 91, no commercials here, dude.

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We tough it out. 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

0: Nah, I just had a little bit too much of Hennessy. Just gonna tell y'all how I feel. Look.
1: How you look so precious when you smile? 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I just had to let you know.

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This ain't Gucci, this is Prada, darling. 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

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It's time for this week's Fresh Hits. Puppet Show, Molly Elizabeth. Silver Shoes, Leanna Flores. Silver Shoes, where are you going to? 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Angel Wings, Vienna, Vienna. 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

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It's time for this week's Fresh Hits. 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
1: Holy astronomy. 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Holy mashed potatoes. Holy sonic booms, Batman. 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
1: What's that, Jim? 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
0: Apparently, Commercials has forfeited the match. 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

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It's time for this week's Fresh Hits. Puppet Show, Molly Elizabeth. Silver Shoes, Leanna Flores. Silver Shoes, where are you going to? Where can I follow you tonight? Angel Wings, Vienna, Vienna. Bullets and Blades, Shaboozy and Kalani. 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